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2: 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And yet, I think we've settled on sort of a little unity, which is we know each other from a distance, so we don't really know what's going on in each other, so we don't know the ugly, and so we have unity because, like, we're nice to each other. Instead of, like, how do we really know each other?

0: 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And I think that's the beautiful part. So that's what we're fighting for.
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4: Tonight, a few clouds with increasing cloudiness overnight with a low of 14. Tomorrow, mainly cloudy with a high of 19. And on Saturday, sunny and a high of 16. A look at your current temperatures and 7-day forecast is available on the Janie King weather page at chvnradio.com or the CHVN Radio app.
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1: Hi, this is Ben Lowell, and this is Back to the Bible Canada with Dr. John Neufeld. We continue our series today, The End of the Beginning, with a message titled The Truth of His Promise. So let's turn in our Bibles to Luke 24, verses 1 to 12, as we join Dr. Neufeld now.
2: I find the varied accounts of the resurrection of Jesus quite fascinating. You know, in just a little while, we're going to read Luke's account of the empty tomb. And if we pay close attention, we will find that the risen Jesus doesn't actually make an appearance until the next section. You know, the one in which Jesus appears to the two disciples on the road to Emmaus. You know, up until then, Luke focuses in not on the physical appearance of Jesus bodily raised from the dead, which is what we would expect. But instead, he focuses on, well, we're going to examine that. But because Jesus doesn't make an appearance until later, and we know that according to the other Gospels, he did appear to the women, and he did appear to Mary Magdalene in particular, we have to ask, why does Luke craft his retelling of the events the way that he does? Why keep back the best piece of evidence, that is the physical appearance of Jesus, until later? What is it that Luke wants us to understand? And once we see that, it might help us, and that is we who live 2,000 years later, and who have not seen the resurrected Jesus, as I, you know, for one, contemplate those things. You know, I remember years ago spending time with a group of underground church pastors in a part of the world where persecution was rampant. For their safety, I will not relate where I was, but I bring to mind, as I was instructing them from 2 Timothy, that we used to spend time in prayer together. And on one occasion, they told stories of how all these men had seen a vision of Jesus. And one of them then asked me to relate my story when I had seen a vision of Jesus. And I told them, look, I never have. And they were astonished. And one man said, but you're a Christian, right? And I had to remind them of Jesus' own words. John 20, verse 29, Jesus said to him, have you believed because you have seen me? Blessed are those who have not seen and yet have believed. And that, I think, is Luke's purpose in telling the story the way he does. He wants to confront us with the evidence of the resurrection, but he wants to hold back the best evidence until the end. We're supposed to contemplate why it is, I mean, for his readers, who may not have seen the raised Jesus, why it is that they should believe. So I think we're ready to read the account. We're reading Luke 24, 1 to 12. But on the first day of the week, at early dawn, they went to the tomb, taking the spices they had prepared. And they found the stone rolled away from the tomb, but when they went in, they did not find the body of the Lord Jesus. While they were perplexed about this, behold, two men stood by them in dazzling apparel. And as they were frightened and bowed their faces to the ground, the men said to them, why do you seek the living among the dead? He is not here, but has risen. Remember how he told you while he was still in Galilee that the Son of Man must be delivered into the hands of sinful men, be crucified, and on the third day rise. And they remembered his words, and returning from the tomb, they told all these things to the 11 and to all the rest. Now it was Mary Magdalene and Joanna and Mary the mother of James and the other women with them who told these things to the apostles, but these words seemed to them an idle tale, and they did not believe them. But Peter rose and ran to the tomb, stooping and looking in. He saw the linen cloths by themselves, and he went home marveling at what had happened. So let's break down this story into three parts. First, the discovery of the empty tomb. Second, the word from the angels. And third, the reaction of the disciples. If you think about it, it's really quite surprising. But let's start at the beginning. Luke tells us it was the first day of the week. The Sabbath is now over, and the women, being faithful to the law of God, had rested on the Sabbath. No one was going to the tomb on Saturday. No work was to be done. It was a day spent resting, reflecting, worshiping, just like these women had done all of their lives. The crushing weight of seeing Jesus crucified and the emotional trauma they themselves would have felt did not inspire them to abandon faithfulness to the law of God. And it's a great lesson for all of us when we encounter a major upheaval. Don't let the wheels fall off your life. Carry on as before. Don't neglect faithfulness to the word of God. Continue in a life of piety. Let your devotion to your God be undiminished. In time, God will show you the way through. Your job is to be calm and carry on. The Holy Spirit will give you the power to know how you are to act. Just be faithful. And so these women rested on the Sabbath, even while I suspect it was difficult for them to do so. But then the first day of the week arrived, and they didn't wait. Luke says it was early dawn, and one would have to think there was no joy among them then. In that very hot climate, in a world where there was no embalming, they would know that the body of Jesus would already have begun to decompose, so that there would have been an anticipation of confronting the odor of decomposition, not a pleasant odor. The spices are prepared and they're going to the tomb. None of the gospel writers and not Luke mention what these women planned to do with the stone that was rolled over the entrance of the tomb. But I don't think it was an insurmountable problem. I mean, after all, this was on the property of Joseph, and he was a rich man, and he had servants, and they might have been there and available to them, although Luke mentions none of that. But they have come to do the last loving act, to properly add spices to the body and to hide the stench of death. And so, how do we view these women? Well, for one, they are faithful to the law of God, and secondly, they continue to show their honor and devotion to Jesus to serve his remains at his death. By putting the four accounts together, it becomes clear that the women set out for the tomb while it was still dark, and in that while on their journey, the sun rises. They no doubt timed matters that way. They would have needed light to see what they were doing, but they certainly did not want to anoint the body of Jesus when the sun was fully up, when the day had become hot. Then the job would have been suffocating. And so they come and do their last service for Jesus. But I would add, they have come in unbelief. In spite of the fact that Jesus had predicted his resurrection not once, but many times, they show no sense, any of them, that they thought that Jesus was going to rise. Luke says that the first thing they encountered, to their surprise, is the stones rolled away. Matthew, in his retelling of the event, tells us that the appearance of the angels had scattered the Roman guard that had been stationed there. And Luke mentions none of that, for the women would not have known anything about that. But the women are surprised. How is it possible that the stone is rolled away and the door is left wide open? Well, next, Luke tells us that they go into the tomb. Well, of course they do, not just for curiosity as to what's happened, but because, after all, they've come to enter the tomb. Now, John, when he retells this event, says that Mary Magdalene did look into the tomb, but that she immediately left the group of the other women and she went out to look for Peter. But in his normal fashion, Luke gives us the edited version of all of that. He often collapses the account, and that's what he does here. He simply relates that the women went into the tomb and there is no body. The tomb, being a new one, is now completely empty. And what's the reaction? Luke says that they were perplexed. The word perplexed in the Greek gives us a sense not just of being puzzled, which is how we might understand the word today, but in Greek, the word also carries with it a sense of extreme anxiety. See, they're nervous now. They're confused. They're even fearful. What's going on? Alarm bells are ringing in their heads. I imagine they're visiting all of the possibilities. Whatever this means, the women are quite convinced this can't be good news. Instead, it must be very bad news. But exactly how? I mean, are the authorities involved? I mean, you can only imagine what they're thinking. They are anxious. And we have to imagine that they said things that Luke doesn't record here. But while all that's going on, suddenly two men appear and they are in dazzling apparel. That is, they are exceedingly bright. I have no doubt the women have to avert their eyes. It probably hurt their eyes to look directly at them. And of course, their response is as we would expect it to be. They're frightened. They're terrified, alarmed, even to the point of panic. No doubt their legs are feeling very heavy and weak. I suppose they might have run away at that moment, but giving, the startling fright that they would have felt, I mean, they got no strength to do anything. Luke also adds that they bowed their faces to the ground. Well, on the one hand, that might be natural because, their clothing is so bright, it's hard to look at it. But on the other hand, it's also an act of submission. They're saying by their entire body posture, we're not fighting you. Clearly, you have the power over us. And so I suspect they're simply awaiting their fate. And yet, at this point, they are confused because they have no idea what's happening. The tomb is empty. And what do you make of these two men? No doubt they concluded rightly these are angels. And no doubt, because they understood what angels were, this is very terrifying. And what the angel says next would have been jarring as well. Why do you seek the living among the dead? Tombs are not a place to meet with your friends, to fellowship and talk and to celebrate. The dead are found in tombs. And so the question hangs in the air. What in the world are you doing here? And then comes the next phrase. Remember how he told you. You do remember, don't you? And what is it that he said? And did you believe him when he said that? Indeed, did you?
1: Is there someone in your life who's curious about Jesus, but you're not sure how to start the conversation? 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
2: In Luke chapter 24, verse 6, we get our first reason why Luke doesn't present us with the reality of Jesus alive and presenting himself bodily. Instead of doing that, Luke fixes our attention on the question the angels asked the women who have come to anoint the body of Jesus. Why in the world did you come to anoint the body of Jesus? Now, their answer could have been because he's dead. He's lying in a tomb. He's decomposing, and we want to give him the dignity that his remains deserve. And yeah, that is why they came with the spices. But that, although it shows, you know, loyalty to Jesus, it also shows their unbelief in Jesus. Did he not, asked the angels, tell you that he would be delivered into the hands of sinful men? That's the first question. He told you these sinful men would crucify him. And if he said that was going to happen, and it did, and it was the plan of God, why were you so shocked when that happened? Should you not have gone to Jerusalem following him, fully expecting all of this to take place? And of course, they had been so overwhelmed by the vitriol expressed against Jesus and the raw, unbridled hatred against him, the willingness to murder him, the willingness to bring the crowd on side, that the women were stunned. But why were they stunned? Given that he had consistently said it would happen that way, did they really not believe him? And if you didn't believe him, the angels ask, why do you continue to follow him and show loyalty to him? And of course, Jesus did so much more than simply say that. Did he not also say that he would rise on the third day? Yeah, he said that. Well, think about Luke 9:22. The Son of Man must suffer many things and be rejected by the elders and chief priests and scribes and be killed and on the third day be raised. Or how about Luke 18:31 to 33? And taking the 12, he said to them, see, we are going to Jerusalem, and everything that is written about the Son of Man by the prophets will be accomplished. For he will be delivered over to the Gentiles and will be mocked and shamefully treated and spit upon. And after flogging him, they will kill him. And on the third day, he will rise. Now, I know both of these quotes were given when Jesus said it to the 12. And we might excuse these women if the concept that Jesus had communicated so clearly to the 12 had only been vaguely understood by them. And so in, you know, some way I'm tempted to give the women a pass, because if the 12 hadn't gotten it, how did the women get it? But Luke is relaying this incident to help the reader focus on the promise of Jesus. He who cleansed the lepers and gave sight to the blind and caused the lame to walk and even raised the dead. The man who had calmed the wind and the waves with a single word. The man who could multiply bread and fish in his hands. The man, as they had seen, commanded heaven and earth. Yes, that man. Not just any man, but that man said, I'm going to be crucified and I'm going to rise from the dead. And not just that, but for our purposes, since Luke, as well as Matthew and Mark, recorded Jesus' prediction that Jerusalem was going to be destroyed. You know, that was recorded in the Gospels before that event came to pass. And so I'm going to say something for all of us today. You know, we weren't there to see these things, but haven't we seen that everything that Jesus said would come to pass? So what is the only conclusion we can come to? If he said he was going to rise from the dead, why are you preparing spices for the body? See, Luke draws our attention to that and to those of us who are going to read these words later. Just like the women, we think dead people all remain dead. And I guess they do, except when the maker of heaven and earth said otherwise. And so as the first scene draws to a close, a new one opens up. You know, we read now of the women, and they remember his words. Luke doesn't give us any details as to how that panned out. I'm going to make some assumptions, and you can judge whether I might be close to the mark. But I think that it might have played out as follows. The angels leave, and then the women are left, and they talk. They repeat the words of Jesus, words that they haven't been paying attention to. Why didn't they pay more attention to that stuff? And yes, yeah, he did say that. And yes, we've exhibited remarkable lack of faith by showing up with burial spices, expecting to find a body when he specifically told us he wouldn't be here. Not one of us picked up on that. What in the world were we thinking? And then without seeing Jesus, at least not yet, they all come to the same conclusion. Perhaps one of them says it first and then a second and then all of them say it in unison. We have grossly misjudged Jesus. Of course he would rise from the dead. And that's why we're standing right now in an empty tomb rather than adding spices to a decaying body. Now, Luke does not add that we know from the other gospel writers that on the way back to tell the disciples, Jesus actually physically met the women on the way. So why doesn't Luke mention that? Well, I think because Luke says, don't you think the climax of the story is this? That when Jesus, the Lord of the universe, makes a promise, it always comes true. Is not the climax finally believing when he speaks? See, I know that in our world, there's a very common saying. It says, seeing is believing. But you might remember Charles Dickens' work, A Christmas Carol. You know, it says that, you know, Scrooge first encounters the ghost Bob Marley, and the ghost says, do you doubt your senses? And Scrooge answers, and these are classic lines, he says, because a little thing affects them. A slight disorder of the stomach makes them cheats. You, Bob Marley, maybe an undigested bit of beef, a blot of mustard, a crumb of cheese, a fragment of an underdone potato. There's more gravy than grave about you, whatever you are. Well, yeah. It's the ultimate guide to truth is really our senses. For how easy is it to fool our senses? Luke, while not denying the truth of the fully raised Jesus, wants us to concentrate rather on the integrity and authority of a Jesus who consistently spoke and performed every word that ever came out of his mouth. And you've got to think about that. See, in our day, especially in our day of social media, where you can fact check everything a politician ever has said, how jaded we have all become of the promises that men and women of power make to us. Promises, promises, promises. In our day, promises come cheap and easy. Keeping those promises seem to be the proof of the pudding. But is that what we think of Jesus? Does he seem like a man who makes promises to get a following with no plan as to how to keep them, knowing that as he makes a number of them, he's going to get a following? See, if that were true, don't you think he'd have made better promises than the promise that he was going to die on a cross? And so the women believe, and they're on the way to tell the 11 apostles what they have seen, knowing that these men are afraid and demoralized to quite a degree. And the women go to the apostles, and again, because Luke often abbreviates the account, he doesn't tell of the special meeting between Mary Magdalene and Peter and John. He simply says, the women went to the apostles. And with that, we find the third scene in this opening account. Notice the apostles have two reactions. And spoiler alert, one of those reactions is not, hey,

That's what Jesus promised. Instead, notice the reactions. First is that the word seemed to them like an idle tale. Now, the word translated idle tale, that's one word in the Greek. I personally don't like the translation idle tale. I mean, getting back to Scrooge and Dickens' work here, A Christmas Carol, Dickens portrays this man, Ebenezer Scrooge. He has a favorite word. You remember it? Humbug, he says. Means nonsense, baloney, rubbish, crazy talk. Not even to be given a moment of consideration. See, I have a feeling that these men may have so easily assigned this report to that reaction, humbug, because these were just women. And, you know, what do women know? I know that sounds harsh of them, but I think it best portrays the 11 as men beset by many of the prejudices that were so common in that day. And then comes the second reaction. They, says Luke, didn't believe them. Now, if we let the 11 off easily, we say, well, they didn't believe the women. Well, true enough, they didn't believe the women. You know, at that time, there were at least 5 women. All were saying the same thing, and they didn't believe what all 5 said, and perhaps more. But if we think about it, given what we've just read, in truth, these men didn't believe Jesus either, who had made a promise that he was going to rise. In effect, when Jesus said, I'm going to Jerusalem, I'm going to be arrested, I'm going to be crucified, on the third day I will defeat death, I will rise from the dead, their response to Jesus was to say to him, humbug. And yet verse 12 has Peter rising up, he goes to the tomb. And we know from John's account that John also went with him, even outrunning him to the tomb. And when John saw that, you know, the tomb was empty, you know, he believed instantly, but Peter did not. But Luke is right to point out that Peter went home marveling. He's utterly amazed by what he sees. He can't put it together, but he's astounded. And so there's a lesson here for those of us who have not physically witnessed the resurrection of Jesus.

0: See, the place for us to begin is to evaluate the man Jesus. Is he or is he not a man of integrity? What have you learned about him? Is he the kind of person that is given to shading the truth, or is he the man of truth? Remember, it was the jaded Pilate who said to him, "What is truth?" Or do you disagree with Pilate? Jesus is truth, you might say, and he has demonstrated that multiple times. And if he has said that he would rise from the dead, he will. And if he has said that all of the dead in him will rise with him, they will. It all depends on whether Jesus is to be trusted.
1: Thanks, John. You know, I'm wondering, if I've never had a dramatic experience of Jesus, as some do and have, does that make my experience any less real or valid?
0: Yeah, and again, it will depend a lot on how we define the word dramatic. I mean, but, you know, I mean, it doesn't seem like, you know, there's been an experience of seeing Jesus in a vision or something else, or I was healed or, you know, some major thing happened. The answer is that once we understand, I think, God's providential care of our lives, that all things are ordered by God and that they are ordered in such a way for my own long-term good, well, in that sense, I'm going to see everything as dramatic. You know what I'm saying? Everything will seem then ordered by God. Anything ordered by God is dramatic. So, you know, I will then see things from a different perspective. And so in that sense, I'm not worried about whether I've got a dramatic experience or not.
1: Thanks, John. And remember to join us again tomorrow as we continue our series, The End of the Beginning, right here on Back to the Bible Canada, where we teach the Bible.

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1: Quit my job at the helium factory. I refuse to be spoken to in that tone of voice.
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1: My grandson Andre is 12, which means we've started having grown-up conversations about, well, everything. On a recent walk, he told me he'd been helping on the family farm and his dad was paying him. Then he asked, "What jobs did you do when you were a kid?" Well, my very first paying job was working for a farmer who eventually forgot I worked for him. That's not an ideal payroll system. So I moved on to mowing lawns for the Evans family. Before I started, my dad enrolled me in Lawn Mowing 101. Lesson one, safety. It's a real pain to lose a toe, foot, or hand to a lawnmower, he said. Then Dad taught me to mow straight lines and trim around trees and fences until every last blade of grass was lopped off. So that's what I did on the Evans family farm. On day one, an old chain-smoking cowboy ambled over on horseback while I was feeding the cows grass clippings. "They don't treat me very well here," he sighed between puffs on his cigarette. "They work me hard, don't pay much. Hope they're better to you than they are to me." I didn't know what to say, so I said nothing, which is a life skill everyone should have. Then a week later, I discovered that the ranch I was working on was owned by that cowboy. He was the Grand Pumbaa. He ran the whole enchilada, the whole ranch. I thought it was hilarious. Word got out that I did a good job, finished right, and had a sense of humor. Before long, the phone started ringing.

0: I worked construction, built barns and houses, drew cartoons for magazines, and eventually stumbled into writing, which I still do today. I asked Andre, do you want to know how to never be out of work? He did. Three things. Take ownership, have integrity, be fun to work with. What's integrity? He asked. So I told him about Joe, who had worked nearly 20 years for a successful contractor. One day his boss said, Joe, I'm putting you in charge of the next house. Order the materials, run the whole project. And Joe was thrilled. Then temptation whispered, no one will know. Joe ordered cheap lumber, cheaper concrete, cheap wiring, cheaper plumbing. He cut every corner and covered every mistake. He even covered the cracks in the foundation. When it was finished, the contractor walked through the home and smiled. Joe, you've been faithful for 20 years. I'd like to thank you by giving you this house. Integrity. It's what you do when no one's watching. What are you building today? You will live with the character and reputation that you construct. Each day, we're building something more important than a house. We're building a reputation, character, a home, a life. So build well. Proverbs 11:34 says, the integrity of the upright guides them, but the crookedness of the treacherous destroys them. Jesus said in Matthew 7:24-25, anyone who listens to my teaching and follows it is wise, like a person who builds a house on solid rock. Though the rain comes in torrents and the floodwaters rise, it won't collapse because it is built on bedrock. Proverbs says the integrity of the upright guides them. Jesus said the wise person builds on solid rock, so when the storms come, the house still stands. What's true of houses is true of people. Build well. As we walked home that day, I reminded Andre to work hard to tell the truth, to make people smile. Grandpa? Yeah? Do writers get paid very much? I laughed and said, sometimes. He said, so why do you keep writing? Because people need to laugh. Andre said, you make me laugh. You're okay.
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6: Everyone makes mistakes or bad decisions, sometimes serious ones. 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But God can always make a way. Today on Turning Point, Dr. David Jeremiah illustrates this truth in the life of Jonah, who tried his best to leave God, only to find that God had never left him. 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
7: To me, this is one of the most encouraging sections of the

Book of Jonah, perhaps even of the Old Testament, especially for those of you who have gotten caught along the way getting out of fellowship with God. Maybe you made a big mistake and you wonder, is God finished with me? Well, Jonah deliberately defied God's command, ran away to another country, and God brought him back. And the Bible says here in Jonah chapter 3, and the word of the Lord came unto Jonah the second time. What happens from this moment on is one of the most remarkable recovery stories you will ever read anywhere. He went from being in the whale's belly in defiance of God to ultimately conducting one of the greatest revivals in the history of the world. Can you believe that? Because the Lord God gave him a second chance. And we're going to talk about that today from the third chapter of the book of Jonah. Don't miss any of this study. This is really exciting. Hey, the book of Jonah has been organized by us, and I

meet together each week when you study and enjoy a very robust discussion about the runaway prophet. I hope you will do that. Well, here is part one of The Second Chance from Jonah chapter 3. Over a lifetime of writing and teaching, Lewis Smedes, who's one of my favorite writers, never got tired of pointing people to the grace of God. On one occasion, he said, "Grace is amazing because it works against the grain of common sense. Realistic common sense tells you that you're too weak, too harassed, too human to change for the better. But grace gives you power to send you on the way to being a better person. Plain common sense will tell you that you are caught in a rut of fate or futility, but grace comes along and promises that you can trust God to have a better tomorrow. For you, that is grace, and that is God's grace." There's no better news in all the world for those of us who know God than that we have a God who forgives and a God who is gracious. How many of you can say you're glad that God is a God who gives us a second chance? Can I get an amen to that? That is good news. And it's a good word for every one of us. And it's exactly the word from the scripture for today. I want to speak to you on the subject of the second chance. When I came to the first two verses of chapter 3, I just couldn't go on. I had to stop there and set up my tent for a couple of days and say, listen, we're going to talk about that for a whole Sunday. I felt like we needed to stop and talk about this wonderful truth, the God of the second chance. So Jonah 3, 1 to 2 says this: "Now the word of the Lord came to Jonah the second time, saying, Arise, go to Nineveh, that great city, and preach to it the message that I tell you.

And those are some of the most helpful words in the whole Bible. The word of the Lord came to Jonah the second time. And everything Jonah had done, after all his running and resisting, God didn't give up on him. God spoke to him again the second time. What did he tell him? The same thing he told him the first time that he didn't do. If you're a student of baseball, you may remember the name of Ralph Branca. He was a fine pitcher for the old Brooklyn Dodgers, and he had many winning seasons. But you know, most people only remember him for one afternoon when he pitched to Bobby Thompson of the New York Giants in the final inning of the National League Championship. The Dodgers were ahead, and Branca's job was to protect the lead, but Thompson hit the pitch into the stands, and the Giants won the championship. In that moment, it felt like Branca's whole world collapsed with one swing of the bat. He had had a good career, but from that day on, people didn't ask him about his victories. All they wanted to know was, how did you feel when you threw that pitch? You might say, well, that's just baseball, but for him, it was more than a game. It was his whole life. It was his work, his reputation, his future, and it all seemed to unravel in one single moment. It made me think of something that happened when the goalie from Canada gave up a goal in overtime and the United States won the gold medal. And all I can think about is that goalie's going to remember that his whole life. He let them score the goal in overtime. Now, most of us are never going to make a mistake in public like that, but we understand the feeling. Our failure, even if it's just one bad decision, one season of our lives can start to define us. And we begin to wonder if there's any way back, if there's hope for us with God. Can I start again? Can the Lord ever use me after what I've done? That is why these words in Jonah are so precious to us. The word of the Lord came to Jonah the second time. The main message of this passage is simple and beautiful. We serve a God who gives a second chance. He's not finished with us when we fail. He's not done with us when we fall. And what he did for Jonah, he will do for you and for me. Now let's take a slice of this. First of all, looking at God's perspective on second chance. I'm here to tell you that if I understand anything about the Word of God, I understand this truth. The God I represent, the God who loves me and loves you, is a gracious God who gives his people the opportunity to start over. He is the God of the second chance. That is certainly true in the life of Jonah. For all practical purposes, Jonah could have believed he had ruined everything. What he did was not accidental. Jonah just didn't one day get up and do something he hadn't thought about. No, he had a clear command from God, and he did the exact opposite. He willfully, deliberately went in the wrong direction. He boarded a ship, he endangered the lives of pagan sailors, and sitting in the belly of that great fish, Jonah must have thought it was over. Even if he survived, he probably assumed God would never want anything to do with him again. And then we read these amazing words, and the word of the Lord came to Jonah the second time. Those words are filled with hope. Let me be clear about it. These verses don't teach that people who reject Christ in this life will get another chance in the next. The Bible says it is appointed unto man once to die, and after that, the judgment. Jonah 3 is about what happens to believers when we fail God in this life. It is about restoration, not another opportunity after death. And the Bible is filled with illustrations of the second chance. Think about Moses. Did you know that in anger, Moses took the life of a man and spent 40 years on the backside of the desert? But God restored him and used him to deliver Israel. Moses became the greatest lawgiver in history. The words that he wrote in the law that he got from God have become the jurisprudence of nations from that day until now. A man used mightily after a terrible failure. And then think about David. This one really kind of astounds us all. He committed adultery and he arranged the death of an innocent man. By human standards, we would say he was finished. Yet through repentance and God's forgiveness, he was restored. And after his sin,

He still ruled the kingdom. He planned the temple. He wrote many of the Psalms that comfort God's people to this day. God judged him, but God did not abandon him. Think of the prodigal son. We know that story well. He wasted his inheritance and ended up in a pig pen. When he came to his senses, he returned home. He expected rejection, but his father instead ran to meet him, covered him with kisses, and restored him as a celebrated son. And here's one we all know about, Peter. He denied the Lord 3 times. Yet after the resurrection, Jesus recommissioned him 3 times. And the man who failed so publicly became the preacher of Pentecost. And then there's John Mark, not so well known as the others, but he abandoned Paul on a mission field, later became useful for ministry. Failure did not have the final word in his life. Here is the great lesson. Failure does not have to be final unless we allow it to be. God is more willing to give people a second chance than most people are willing to give people a second chance. But second chances do not mean that sin has no consequence. Every one of these people paid a price. Still, God brought them to a place where he could use them again. I want you to notice the way he dealt with them all. First of all, Moses had to go through a period of separation. He put Moses out in the desert, away from his people, away from everything that he knew. Moses ended up raising his family out there, and he became a shepherd. Here was this man who would become the greatest leader of Israel, and yet he was on the backside of the desert tending sheep, cut off from everything that seemed important. Moses wasn't really called to be a shepherd. He was called to be a leader, but God separated him from everything and gave him a long season to think about his life. And then there's David. With David, God worked in a different way. The process he used was confrontation. You know, David had done all those terrible things we talked about. And he kept on living as if everything was fine. He never came clean. And then one day, God decided to deal with him and spoke to David's preacher. You want to be careful when you're in trouble. And God speaks to your preacher about you because you're about to find out what he wants. So God sent Nathan to David. And Nathan was a wise prophet. He knew how to reach this man's heart. He told David a story about a little lamb that was stolen. It was so powerful. And when David heard it, he was filled with anger. And he said, "Whoever did that deserves to die." Nathan stuck his bony finger in David's face and said, "Thou art the man." Oops. Caught. Sometimes the second chance comes only after confrontation, because until you face what you've done, there can't be any new direction. If you keep going the way you're going, you're going to get where you don't want to be. God used confrontation on David. So Moses, his plan was separation. David was confrontation. The prodigal son was desperation. The prodigal took his money to the far country, spent it all on wild living, and when we finally see him, everything is gone. His money, his food, his friends. He's slopping around with the hogs, and suddenly he comes to himself and realizes what his choices have done to him, and he is desperate. And he says, "These servants have more than I have," and he decided to go home. And he went back and confessed. Sometimes God allows you to go down to zero, end up with nothing. No assets, maybe. No place to live. He used desperation on the prodigal. Isn't it interesting how he uses these different methods on different people? Peter, I love this one. Peter, he got a demonstration. God put together an entire drama to deal with Peter. He set up the whole scenario ahead of time and even gave Peter an audio signal. Jesus said, "Before the night's over, you're going to hear the rooster crow after you've denied me." And Peter said, "That ain't going to happen." And the Lord said, "The rooster will tell you when it's done." Peter denied him, the rooster crowed, and Peter knew the jig was up. The Bible says he went out and wept bitterly. God used a demonstration to show Peter what he had done. And then there's John Mark. Remember, I told you he's not as famous as the others, but he was the friend of Paul's

turn his back on him. If God had used the same method on John Mark that he used on David or these others, he would have blown him out of the saddle. He would have never recovered. But you know what God did? He brought along a guy by the name of Barnabas. And Barnabas said to John Mark, come on, man. You're going with me. We're going to get you back on the right path. And sometimes people are so overwhelmed by failure that they need someone to believe in them again. And Barnabas did that. Some need a hard confrontation like David. Others need a gentle encouragement like John Mark. And then, of course, here's the star of our story, Jonah. Let me go back over this. Moses was separation. David was confrontation. The prodigal son was desperation. Peter was demonstration. John Mark was affirmation. And Jonah was isolation. God used isolation on him. He put him in the belly of a fish with no one to talk to. Nothing to distract him, just time to think about what he had done. Every one of those people received a second chance, but not before God dealt with them in a personal way. Do you know that God might be dealing with some of you? Maybe he brought you here to hear this message, and he's dealing with you about your life. Maybe you've messed up, and you think that no one's going to help you or there's no chance, but I'm here to tell you, God is the God of second chances. And he brought you here to deal with you, and you don't want to resist him because he wants you to come back. That's good. The door to that second chance involves something like this, something that brings you to a place of recognition and repentance. So we've looked at God's perspective on the second chance. Let's now look at our response. What do we do when we know that we've taken the wrong turn and we've gone down the detour instead of the main road? Recognition is the first thing. You have to accept what you've done. You say, well, Pastor, that's obvious. Well, that's not that obvious to most people. One thing I've realized more and more, especially when talking to people who get into trouble, is that many of them will not fully face what they've done. The human mind is very skilled at protecting us from painful truths about ourselves. We build explanations and mental defenses that shield us from guilt or shame. It is remarkable how people can live in a kind of false reality, seeing things not as they really are, but as they wish they were. Until you recognize the truth about your situation, it will not get better. In the Bible, when the prodigal son came to himself, it means he finally saw his life clearly. King David had a similar moment. After being confronted about his wrongdoing, he simply said this. He said, I have sinned against the Lord, 2 Samuel 12:13. That was his moment of truth. No excuses, no deflection. The Bible says, he who covers his sins will not prosper, but whoever confesses and forsakes them will have mercy. 1 John 1:8-9 says, if we say that we have no sin, we deceive ourselves, and the truth is not in us. If we confess our sins, he is faithful and just to forgive us and cleanse us from all unrighteousness. There is usually a moment like that for all of us, a moment of recognition. After everything that has happened, we finally admit that what we have really done is wrong, and we accept that truth. Then, after recognition, usually there's some remorse. Luke 22:62 says that Peter went out and he wept bitterly when he realized what he had done. That moment came after he denied even knowing Jesus. When it finally hit him, he broke down. I'm not saying that you have to shed a certain amount of tears to experience God's grace, but I am telling you that just about everybody I know who goes through this process reaches a point of deep sorrow. There comes a moment when the full weight of what has happened in their life settles on them. The excuses fade, the reality becomes clear, and they are filled with remorse. The Apostle Paul wrote, godly sorrow produces repentance, leading to salvation. Not to be regretted, but the sorrow of the world produces death. Recognition opens the door. Remorse usually walks through it. And then there's repentance. Let me talk about this because it's so

misunderstood. Repentance is something deeper. It is facing what you have done, measuring it by God's standards, and saying, I will not continue in this. I'm turning around. It is not just feeling bad. It is choosing a different direction. And in the Bible, the word translated repent literally means to turn or change direction. In the ancient world, if you were traveling on a road and you asked someone, am I going the right way? They might say to you, no, you need to repent. You need to turn around. That is the picture behind repentance. It means to stop going one way and begin going another way. Spiritually, repentance means coming to God and saying, I have sinned, I ask for your forgiveness, and I am turning away from this sin and turning towards you. Acts 3:19 says, repent therefore and be converted, that your sins may be blotted out. It is a change of mind that results in a change of direction. Repentance is almost a lost word in our culture. We don't hear it very often. But there cannot be restoration without repentance. There is no real change until you admit that what you are doing is not acceptable to God and you commit yourself to go a different way. People sometimes ask me to pray for them while continuing in something they know is wrong. For example, someone might say, would you pray for me? I'm in a relationship that is not right. Sometimes it involves another person who is already married. I tell them, I'm not going to pray for you. I'm not going to pray for you unless you repent. What do you mean? Are you willing to end the relationship? If the answer is no, then prayer isn't the issue. Prayer is not a substitute for repentance. Psalm 66:18 says, if I regard iniquity in my heart, the Lord will not hear me. You cannot ask God to bless what you are unwilling to surrender. You can't keep doing what you know is wrong and say, God, would you help me? No, he's not going to help you do that. Repentance means you come to the place where you see clearly that what you have done is wrong and you turn from it toward God. That is what repentance means. Nothing more, nothing less. So there is recognition and there's often remorse and repentance. Sometimes that's followed by a time of reflection. If you study all of these illustrations from the Bible, you'll discover an interesting thing, that there usually is a parenthesis between the time of repentance and the time of restoration. It takes a while for the soul to heal, and the souls of those who have been hurt to heal, and for trust to be reestablished. And then finally, after recognition, remorse, repentance, and reflection comes reassignment. Do you remember what God said to Jonah after Jonah ran from God and experienced discipline? Then the word of the Lord came to Jonah the second time, and he said, arise, go to Nineveh, that great city, and preach the message that I will tell you. Does that sound familiar? It should, because that's what he told him before. But he didn't do. God did not discard Jonah. He sent him again. And what did Jesus say to Peter? Listen to this. This is so encouraging. And when they had eaten breakfast, Jesus said to Simon Peter, Simon, son of Jonah, do you love me more than these? And he said, yes, Lord, you know that I love you. And he said, feed my lambs. And he said to him again the second time, Simon, son of Jonah, do you love me? And he said to him, yes, Lord, you know that I love you. And he said to him, tend my sheep. And he said to him the third time, Simon, son of Jonah, do you love me? And Peter was grieved because he said to him the third time, do you love me? And he said to him, Lord, you know all things. You know that I love you. And Jesus said to him, feed my sheep. Would you notice, Peter denied the Lord three times, and Jesus recommissioned him three times, just to make sure that he didn't lose the truth, that he wasn't done with him. There was restoration, there was responsibility. Peter was recommissioned, and he had another opportunity to serve God. Don't you really resonate with these stories? There's none of us who can look back over our record and say, we could have been better there, we should have done this then. And does God get upset with us when we don't do it the way he wants us to do it? No, he gives us another chance. God is a great
teacher, and he wants us to be a part of his plan, and he will help us do that any way he can. Sometimes he'll use a whale, and as we'll learn a little bit later on, sometimes a worm. He doesn't have anything outside of the boundary of his tool.

0: 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Tomorrow we'll take the second part of this second chance, and I hope you'll be with us then. This just gets, as my friends sometimes say, gooder and gooder. It gets better and better, and I know that you're going to want to be part of the finale of this third chapter of the book of Jonah. 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
10: Tonight, a few clouds with increasing cloudiness overnight with a low of 14.

0: tomorrow, mainly cloudy with a high of 19. And on Saturday, sunny and a high of 16. A look at your current temperatures and 7-day forecast is available on the Janie King weather page at chvnradio.com or the CHVN Radio app.
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2: Burn the midnight oil. Nose to the grindstone. Pain is gain. These phrases are commonplace in a culture where the grind functions like a North Star. But one award-winning journalist finding herself spinning and stuck decided to get out.

0: New York Times journalist Lindsay Krauss spent decades of her life absorbing and exemplifying the perseverance propaganda, whether she was writing about it or running yet another marathon. But one night, she hit a dead end and realized nonstop perseverance is not the answer she once thought it was. Instead, she decided it was time to quit. At one time, unthinkable, but as she describes it, sometimes quitting is simply accepting and responding to reality. But of course, that depends entirely on whether your grasp of reality is correct. That's why we need God's inerrant word, the ultimate reality that invites us to find contentment in Christ. Welcome to Haven Today. I'm David Wolin, sharing the great story that's all about Jesus. And today we continue in a series called Cultivating Contentment in Christ. And you really do have to cultivate contentment. The picture of a garden needing to be tended shows up a lot in Scripture, and that's for a reason. We are made to bear fruit for God's glory, and it's a good metaphor. If you've ever known the joy of cultivating a vegetable garden, then you know the joys and frustrations that go with it. Where I live, the soil and climate are capable of growing incredible tomatoes over the summer. However, those tomatoes have to be tended and even defended from natural enemies. In my backyard, that enemy is the dreaded summer chipmunk. Oh, I know, they look cute, but they will eat every single one of those ripe tomatoes if you let them. Well, Christian contentment has enemies as well. And in the book of Philippians today, we'll take a look at five of them. Five enemies of Christian contentment. So don't miss that coming up in a few minutes. But first, I do want to let you know that this conversation about Christian contentment is a deeply important and deeply biblical one. It's the topic of the first issue you'll receive when you sign up to receive Anchor Devotional, which is Haven's monthly daily devotional sent out by mail to recipients every single month. And since this is Anchor's 50th anniversary, we invited a few of our devoted readers to share why this ministry is special to them.
1: There's a lot of wonderful devotions out there, but what keeps coming to the surface is the Anchor devotional. You know, I wonder why that is, and I think a big part of it is it's just so authentically the Holy Spirit. It is just so amazing to me how often I read, and it was just like, wow, that is, he or she could have just written that directly with my name on it. It's astonishing to me how much the Holy Spirit uses what they wrote that day in such a personal and precious way to encourage me. It's just like the Lord grabbing a hold of me and giving me a hug and saying, I'm here, I'm with you, and I know what's going on, and I'm thinking of you, and my grace is sufficient.
0: 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And you also, like Herb, could get started with Anchor Devotional and receive this monthly devotional that's yours for a gift of support to Haven, and we'd love to get you started right away. 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And now let's get started with a song of worship. Here's City of Light with His Glory and My Good.

This is Haven Today. I'm David Wolin. The first day of high school Spanish was one for the books. The bell rang, everybody sat down, the teacher began to speak in Spanish. And for the entire period, not a single word of English was spoken, except for the mutterings of students wondering what they'd gotten themselves into. This was my freshman year of high school, and I left that first class feeling uncomfortable and frustrated. But guess what? By the following spring, I had learned more Spanish than ever before or since, and all because a teacher was willing to immerse her class into discomfort before gradually leading us out of it through the learning process. And Senora Rainey, if you're listening, I just want to thank you for having the courage to teach like that. Of course, most students wouldn't enjoy this. Who embraces discomfort? Given the choice, we'd rather not be pushed or stretched or made uncomfortable. But does that produce the best outcome? Hebrews 12 comes to mind. No discipline seems pleasant at the time, but painful. Later on, however, it produces a harvest of righteousness and peace for those who have been trained by it. Such is the wisdom of our God as He forms us into the image of Christ and causes us to bear fruit. And speaking of fruit, joy is among the fruit of the Spirit. And this week we're talking about the type of joy called contentment. And I think in the book of Philippians, we can see this clearly. Paul has joy. He is rejoicing, and he does this in the midst of suffering as a prisoner in Rome. And he writes, "I have learned, in whatever situation I am, to be content." In the last episode, we observed and we sketched out what Paul's contentment looks like. It's marked with humility, with a mindset.

that looks upward and outward before it looks inward. Christian contentment treasures Christ above all else, which gives Paul a Christ-first lens through which he sees his own circumstances in Philippians. And that's why he can see the extraordinary things that God is doing through and because of his imprisonment. And I think this is also key. Paul has the long view in mind. He knows what's coming beyond his present suffering. I think of the words of the famous missionary martyr Jim Elliot. He said, "He is no fool who gives what he cannot keep to gain that which he cannot lose." And some like to point out that Elliot wasn't the first person to say this. Matthew Henry said almost the same thing 300 years earlier, but I say both of them were merely echoing the wisdom of Scripture, namely what Paul said about the nature of his contentment. He writes in Philippians 3, "Whatever gain I had, I counted as loss for the sake of Christ. Indeed, I count everything as loss because of the surpassing worth of knowing Jesus Christ, my Lord." Amen. And now today we're going to approach this same thing, but from the opposite direction. Because in addition to words of encouragement, Philippians has words of warning, not just examples, but counterexamples. And in Philippians, we can find five enemies of Christian contentment. And I'll tell you right off the bat, suffering is not one of them. Neither is discomfort. Neither is loss. In fact, these are the very classrooms in which contentment is often learned, a little bit like my high school Spanish class. We too learn by immersion, but none of these things should have the power to rob us of contentment. And if they do, all that means is that what we lost was not truly Christian contentment in the first place. The Lord is going to help us through our lives learn contentment in Christ. And along the way, we will encounter opposition. In Philippians, we will see five common pitfalls for Christians that can rob us of the contentment which would otherwise be ours in Christ. Now, what are they? Enemy number one, the expectation of an easy life free from suffering. And no wonder this one trips us up. It sounds more like a definition of contentment rather than its enemy, doesn't it? The expectation of an easy life free from suffering. But that's not what Paul tells the Philippian believers to expect. He says in chapter 1, verses 29 and 30, "For it has been granted to you that for the sake of Christ, you should not only believe in him, but also suffer for his sake, engaged in the same conflict that you saw I had, and now hear that I still have." And what conflict would that be? At this juncture, Paul is suffering the loss of freedom, and it's for the sake of Christ. Before that, and throughout his ministry, there was other types of opposition, and Paul didn't react by attacking his opponents. Rather, he endured hardship as part of his witness, and in that, he was following the example of Christ who did the same. If, as followers of Christ, we believe that we have a right to a carefree, burdenless, and comfort-filled life of faith, something is severely wrong. We're probably not reading our Bibles, or at the very least, we're reading them selectively, and we're in for a rude awakening, because at some point, we will collide with the reality of living as strangers and aliens in this fallen world. And at some point, life will become a series of greater losses and discomforts. Money and wealth can only do so much to keep that at bay. But here's the crazy thing. Avoiding discomfort does not increase contentment. In fact, it does the very opposite. Avoiding discomfort at all costs will actually increase your anxiety. And why is that? It's because anxiety is an expression of fear, much like contentment is an expression of joy. And at its root, anxiety is about the fear of the future, a future that feels not simply out of your control, but out of control, and the fear that the future contains an unknown danger or threat. Anxiety is an emotion, and it can be a helpful one. Not every kind of anxiety is wrong or bad, but in broad terms, a life of Christian contentment
and a life of anxiety don't coexist. One must, in the end, expel the other. Because the more our souls are believing deep down that we are in our Father's loving, sovereign hands, the more we believe that, the less we will fear a future that is out of control, because God is sovereign over it and we are in His hands. We are His children, and we can rest easy leaning on His everlasting arms. And whatever dangers the future may hold, we can be assured that they are only light and momentary. Those are Paul's words, not mine. He says, though our outward self is wasting away, our inner self is being renewed day by day. For this light, momentary affliction is preparing for us an eternal weight of glory beyond all comparison, as we look not to the things that are seen, but to the things that are unseen. That's what Paul says in 2 Corinthians chapter 4. Here in Philippians, Paul says, forgetting what lies behind and straining forward to what lies ahead, I press on toward the goal for the prize of the upward call of God in Christ Jesus. Let those of us who are mature think this way. And indeed, this is what maturity looks like. And with this maturity comes greater contentment in Christ. Let's now move on to enemy of contentment number 2, which is grumbling and disputing. Philippians 2, verse 14. Do all things without grumbling or disputing, that you may be blameless and innocent, children of God without blemish, in the midst of a crooked and twisted generation, among whom you shine as lights in the world, holding fast to the word of life. And this one's on the surface. It's obvious. Parents of teenagers are typically on the receiving end of this one daily. We get it. There's a lot to grumble about and dispute as a teenager. They're often being stretched in significant ways. Plus, there are rules, hopefully, all around them, and they are going to bump up against them. Grumbling and disputing go with the territory, and in one sense, that's normal. But it's not only teenagers, is it? We all tend to do this before God, and it's especially true when life gets tough. The best example of this in Scripture, I think, is the generation of Israel God rescued out of Egypt. They were grumbling every time things got a little bit tougher. Early on, the Lord was gentle and showed them a lot of forbearance, but over time, their grumbling calcified into something more serious. In Exodus 15, here the people could not drink the water because it was bitter, and there it says the people grumbled against Moses, and Moses cried out to the Lord. The Lord provided a solution. But the very next chapter, here it is again. This time the grumbling is about food. And the whole congregation of the people of Israel grumbled against Moses and Aaron in the wilderness. And the people of Israel said to them, "Would that we had died by the hand of the Lord in the land of Egypt, when we sat by the pots of meat and ate bread to the full." And again, the Lord provides for them. But here God says they are not grumbling against Moses and Aaron, but against him. And on it progresses. Exodus 17, Numbers 11, and then finally the grumbling in Numbers chapter 12, when the 12 spies return from Canaan. At this point, the Lord reveals there is more to it. There is more at the root of their grumbling. The Lord says, "How long will this people despise me? How long will they not believe in me?" Behind the grumbling and the disputing was a root of unbelief, one that could grow even into despising God himself, and for them it has. Little wonder grumbling and disputing are an enemy of Christian contentment. And now to enemy number 3. Here Paul is lifting up Timothy for the Philippians as an example of godliness, and he contrasts Timothy with the others who have deserted. Paul says, "I have no one like him who will be genuinely concerned for your welfare. For they all seek their own interests, not those of Jesus Christ." And so, enemy of Christian contentment number 3 is seeking your own interests, not those of Jesus Christ. And by this, Paul is not saying don't have any personal interests or pursue any hobbies. He's not saying don't allow yourself to enjoy things or to enjoy life. He's talking about the kind of selfishness that boxes out God's will for your life in Christ. This
self-interest is one that

stifles generosity. Say, the Christian who drives around in a brand new Beamer but gives relatively little or nothing to their church. Or the Christian who rarely comes to church. They have other priorities. They have other ways they'd prefer to spend their time. Or perhaps the Christian who knows of another believer or even a non-believer who is in great need. They have the means of meeting that need. And if they were listening to the Holy Spirit, they'd know they were being prompted to do that. But they say in their heart, no, I don't want to. What's mine is mine. Well, the surprising thing is, self-interest is actually not in the self-interest of a Christian because it stifles joy and contentment. Because as a Christian, the life of Christ is dwelling within you by His Spirit, so His joy would become your joy. Contentment is actually found by pursuing the interests of Christ above your own. And now we come to enemy of Christian contentment number 4, and we can glean this from what Paul writes at the beginning of chapter 3. He says, look out for the dogs, look out for the evildoers, look out for those who mutilate the flesh. And in this, Paul is describing the kind of Pharisee that he'd once been himself. Of himself, Paul said he was circumcised on the 8th day of the people of Israel, of the tribe of Benjamin, a Hebrew of Hebrews, as to the law, a Pharisee, as to zeal, a persecutor of the church, as to righteousness under the law, blameless. And all of that was before he came to Christ. How does Paul see that looking back? How does he sum it all up? Paul says he was putting confidence in the flesh. And this is enemy number 4, putting confidence in the flesh. A few diagnostic questions might be helpful here. What is it that gives you confidence before God? Confidence that you will be accepted by Him and approved by Him, that you will, in the final judgment, receive His favor and not His wrath. Paul thought he had these things already before he came to Christ, but his faith then was a faithless faith. Yes, it looked spiritual, but it was all based on human effort to earn God's approval, to be more self-disciplined in the fine points of the Jewish law and extra rules piled on top. He was proud of being, in his own eyes, less sinful than others. This was Paul's do-it-yourself plan of salvation. However, works righteousness is never what the Old Testament taught. Paul makes that clear in Romans chapter 4. It was never salvation by works. It was always about faith in the God who justifies sinners, not by works, but by faith. And so putting confidence in the flesh will always be antithetical to the gospel, and therefore it'll also drive out Christian contentment. It washes away its very foundation. And this brings us to enemy of Christian contentment number 5. Paul writes, but whatever gain I had, I counted as loss for the sake of Christ. Indeed, I count everything as loss because of the surpassing worth of knowing Christ Jesus, my Lord. When Paul wrote this, he was looking back on all of those credentials he'd once had. If Saul back then had been on LinkedIn, this would have been the equivalent of his degrees, experience, and job titles. But now in Christ, Paul has counted these things as loss. Now, a crucial distinction needs to be made here. This statement is based on a comparison between the value of those things and the value of knowing Christ. Persecuting the church, of course, was sinful, but understand that Paul was not saying it was bad to have been born a Jew or circumcised or a Benjaminite or to have kept the law. However, putting confidence in those things was a problem. That was confidence in the flesh. That confidence was totally and completely replaced when Paul came to Christ. When he finally beheld Christ, it was just like the parables Jesus had told about the kingdom of God. He had found the pearl of great price. He'd found the hidden treasure buried in the field. He had found Jesus, and the worth of knowing Christ was infinitely greater. So, of course, he would trade everything and hold nothing back. The last enemy of Christian contentment is valuing anything more than Jesus Christ. But here's the wonderful thing. When you get this right, the rest of those enemies will fall down like dominoes, because the secret of Christian contentment is to treasure Christ.

0: above all things. This is Haven Today. I'm David Wolin. 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I'm David Wolin. Won't you come back again next time? We'll be keeping it all about Jesus. It's the great story here on Haven Today. For your walk with Jesus, I'm David Wolin with Haven Today, inviting you to anchor your day in God's Word. Have you ever thought about why God created beauty? He didn't have to. Majestic mountain peaks, pure blue sky, sparkling oceans, lush forests. And He didn't have to make you or me either, but He did. The Bible says we are God's masterpiece. Ephesians 2:10 continues, He has created us anew in Christ Jesus so we can do the good things He planned for us long ago. Why did God create beauty? Because God Himself is beautiful. And we're created in His image, which is why it's so beautiful when a person comes to Jesus in faith, repenting of their sin, trusting in Him, and they become part of Christ's beautiful bride. 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
5: Tonight, a few clouds with increasing cloudiness overnight with a low of 14. Tomorrow, mainly cloudy with a high of 19. And on Saturday, sunny and a high of 16. A look at your current temperatures and 7-day forecast is available on the Janie King weather page at chvnradio.com or the CHVN Radio app.
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Great is the Lord, and greatly to be praised. Here is the full group to begin us today as they sing, Then Sings My Soul.

The Bible has the answer. You have provided the questions. We search God's holy word in order to find the answers. Question number one. With me today in paradise, Jesus said to the thief dying beside him. If so, why do the dead rise first in the rapture? That quote, with me today in paradise, is found in Luke chapter 23 and verse 43. The thief had said to Jesus, Jesus, remember me when you come into your kingdom. And Jesus, what mercy, what grace, what loving kindness. He throws the door open and he says to the thief, truly I say to you, today you will be with me in paradise. That thief, he would die upon that cross, but paradise stood wide open before him, and he would enter into the glories of heaven with his Lord and Master Jesus Christ. In John chapter 10 and verse 10, Jesus, speaking of the devil, a different thief, he says, the thief comes only to steal, kill, and destroy. That is the essential, basic root character of Satan, the devil, Lucifer, call him what you wish, deceiver. From the Garden of Eden, the devil has been working to destroy whatever God has created in holiness and which stands, all that stands as a testament to the power and to the majesty of God. Our bodies are included in that. And so when a person is laid in the ground here in this world and their spirit ascends, having trusted in Christ, their spirit ascends, even as the thief, to be with Christ, as the Apostle Paul also spoke so eloquently.

yet that body is there. And you might think that Christ has won the spirit, but that he has not won the battle for the body. The body which God the Father and God the Son, God the Holy Spirit created there in the Garden of Eden. It must be understood that Christ's victory on Calvary was absolutely perfect and complete. The devil has not the slightest vestige of victory. And so when Christ returns to this earth, and we who are alive and will remaining and waiting for Christ are caught up, first of all, there are those who have the privilege of going first, those who have already been in Christ's presence, the spirit reunited with the body, but the body is no longer the old body that it was, subject to illness, sickness, disease, frailty of so many different kinds. We will have glorified bodies, but the body will not be found anywhere in this world. It will be taken, it will be gone, the graves will be opened, and we will be with Christ ruling and reigning for all eternity. It is a matter of precedence, those who have gone before, and privilege that they are given the honor of rising first, and then we who are alive and remaining caught up to be with the Lord in the air. Question number two. If God is omnipresent and omniscient, why did he ask Adam, "Where are you?" Genesis chapter 3 and verse 9. There are various questions that are asked in the scriptures. I want to point out to you also in Genesis chapter 4 and verse 9, "Where is your brother?" Jesus asks Cain of Abel. Later in Exodus, "Who has made man's mouth?" Exodus chapter 4 and verse 11. In Mark chapter 10 and verse 51, Jesus asks the question, "What do you want me to do for you?" Did God the Father, did Jesus not understand what was going on and needed to be filled in on what the request was or what the bit of information was? Not so. These questions are used of God for our benefit, to help us understand, for us to declare, what is it that we want? Sometimes we are in a muddle. Sometimes we are confused as to what the greatest goal and the target of our request is. What is it that you want? Where are you, Adam? Don't you see how much has gone wrong? Cain, where is your brother? You know perfectly well where your brother is, as do I, God the Father says. And the horrible, horrible mess has come about. Who has made man's mouth? Of course, God knew that he had made man's mouth, but it is for our benefit that God asks these questions, that we might say, oh, yes, of course, we have been off the mark. We have been astray in thinking that we were the power, that we were the ones who did these things. And so these questions, as you find them in the scriptures, it is not that God is uninformed and he needs to be filled in. These things are there for our benefit. Thank you for these questions. If you have a question, send it to us. Our mailing address is Faith to Live By, Box 426, Winnipeg, Manitoba, R3C2H6. Ruth Lang comes to sing Anywhere with Jesus, and that is followed by the Male Quartet in Times Like These.

Recording of 13 gospel songs by the Faith to Live By musicians. Included in this set of 13 songs are well-known favorites, such as A New Name in Glory, His Eye is on the Sparrow, Oh, Worship the King, Take the Name of Jesus with You, Wonderful Grace of Jesus, and of course the title song, Praise to the Lord the Almighty, as well as seven other songs of rich blessing. 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On that same website, the 13 audio files for this set of songs, as well as many other previous recording projects, are available for free download. It is our prayer that all of these recordings will be a means of the Lord's blessing and encouragement far

It's possibly one of the most well-known accounts which Jesus spoke, a parable, the parable of the Good Samaritan. But let's take a running start at it and see what was the occasion whereby Jesus gave this to his disciples and to others round about. A lawyer stood up

and put Jesus to the test, saying, "Teacher, what shall I do to inherit eternal life?" Now, that is a great, great question. It is a question I would have everyone in this world ask of Jesus. "Teacher, what shall I do to inherit eternal life?" Now, we're going to not get caught up that this man called Jesus teacher, for Jesus was a teacher. He had come to instruct. Not only that, he was much, much more. But the man, he asks a question, and he asks it in a testing manner. He was not an honest seeker of the way of life. But we'll also let that be set aside. Just pay attention and be warned that you do not go the way of this man. And Jesus said to him, "What is written in the law? How does it read to you?" Now, pay attention that Jesus, the Son of God, honors the Word of God. Many people ask me, "What is your opinion of this preacher or that preacher?" Let me lay down a specific rule which applies to all preachers. Does the preacher honor the Word of God? Or do they honor their own personal stories and their funny anecdotes of what happened to them? And is the majority of what they say and take their time up with is really turning the spotlight upon them, how funny they are, how eloquent they are, how this or that they are? Or do they take you directly to the Word of God? Do they honor the Word of God? And many honor the Word in lip service, but you find that their lives are actually rather hollow. Their proclamations of how great the Word is ring rather empty. Does the preacher honor the Word of God? Here we have the Son of God, the incarnate Word of God, honoring the written Word of God. He asks the man, "What is written in the law?" And he said, "You shall love the Lord your God with all your heart and with all your soul and with all your strength and with all your mind, and your neighbor as yourself." Great, great answer. Excellent. Of all that he could have said out of Moses, here this man comes and he says, even as Jesus himself would have us to say. And Jesus said to him, "You have answered correctly. Do this and you will live." If this is what has really grabbed hold of your heart, if you are truly loving the Lord your God, if you are surrendered to Him, if He is your all in all, you will live. But the man, the lawyer, he wished to justify himself. Now, here is a huge problem. We are not to justify ourselves. Our hope of being just, of being right before our Heavenly Father, the judge, is not in making excuses for ourselves or seeking to be set right of our own efforts. It is through the blood of Jesus Christ that any one of us are justified, and His righteousness is imputed to us. Hear this man. He didn't get it. He had lip service. He had a few quotes that sounded good, but wishing to justify himself, he says to Jesus, "And who is my neighbor?" And Jesus tells the account of a man who went down from Jerusalem on a trip

to Jericho, and he fell among thieves who stripped him and robbed him and left him beaten and more dead than alive. Along comes a priest, and he sees the man, but he's busy, and he passes by on the other side. Along comes a Levite, who also doesn't want to get his hands soiled, and he passes by on the other side. And then a Samaritan, a despised Samaritan, comes along and sees this fellow, and he feels compassion for him. And he comes to him, and he binds up his wounds, and he pours in oil and wine on those wounds. He sets the man on his own beasts and takes him to an inn where he might be cared for. And when the man leaves, he gives the innkeeper money that the man might be cared for, and he says, I'll come back, and I will repay you. And Jesus says, which of these three, the priest, the Levite, or the Samaritan, was truly a neighbor to the man who fell into the robber's hands? And the man, he it sticks in his throat. He has a hard time getting it out. He doesn't say the Samaritan. He says the one who showed mercy toward him. And Jesus said, go and do likewise. Go and do the same. Oh, think about your own heart, about your own life. Have you asked this question, what must I do to inherit eternal life? Are you asking it honestly, or are you testing Jesus? Are you just wanting to show how smart you are and try to trip up God? Are you trying to justify yourself? Do you have excuses about what is wrong in your life? Say, oh, Lord, you can't blame me for these things because it was, and you've got reasons. Jesus, he would have us bring all of our life to him and say, trust in me. I will be the one to justify. And Jesus will be the guide. He will lead us of how that we might walk, even as he instructed this man. Oh, come to Jesus and surrender to him and learn of him. Learn of him today and learn of him every day. What is life abundant and free?

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6: 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There is a cost to it, no matter what you do. So it's a small price to pay in the grand scheme of things. Jesus has ran wild through my family. I owe him my whole life.
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6: Tonight, a few clouds with increasing cloudiness overnight with a low of 14. Tomorrow, mainly cloudy with a high of 19. And on Saturday, sunny and a high of 16. A look at your current temperatures and 7-day forecast is available on the Janie King weather page at chvnradio.com or the CHVN Radio app.
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0: That was someone who talks and talks and yet somehow never gets to the point. Someone convinced they hold the final word on everything. Job's already endured three friends who said far too much and helped far too little. And now a fourth voice chimes in, burning with things he simply must say. But buried in all his words lies a truth worth waiting for. One about who gets to have the last word in life and who doesn't. Today on Insight for Living, Chuck Swindoll continues his comprehensive teaching series on Job.
1: Well, we're still in Job. We're going to be in Job till Jesus comes back. Not at this rate. I'm taking six chapters today, baby. We're going to get through this thing. That's why you call it a long-winded monologue. Job chapter 32 is the place we'll start reading a few of these verses, and then I'll just skip toward 37. Elihu is being introduced to us. He's the fourth friend of Job. Would that we all had friends like that, huh? 32:1, then these three men ceased answering Job, because he was righteous in his own eyes. But the anger of Elihu, the son of Barachel, the Buzite of the family of Ram, burned against Job. His anger burned because he justified himself before God. And his anger burned against his three friends because they had found no answer and yet had condemned Job. Now Elihu had waited to speak to Job because they were years older than he. And when Elihu saw that there was no answer in the mouth of the three men, his anger burned. So Elihu, the son of Barachel, the Buzite, spoke out, said, I'm young in years and you are old. Therefore, I was shy and afraid to tell you what I think. I thought age should speak and increased years should teach wisdom. But it is a spirit in man, and the breath of the Almighty gives him understanding. The abundant in years may not be wise, nor may elders understand justice. So I say, listen to me. I too will tell what I think. Look at verse 18 and smile, for I am full of words. So let's go to chapter 34. Amazing. 34, then Elihu continued and said, hear my words, you wise men, and listen to me, you who know, for the ear tests words as the palate tastes food. Let us choose for ourselves what is right. Let us know among ourselves what is good. Verse 7, what man is like Job, who drinks up derision like water, who goes in company with the workers of iniquity and walks with wicked men? For he has said, it profits a man nothing when he is pleased with God. Therefore, listen to me, you men of understanding. Far be it from God to do wickedness and from the Almighty to do wrong. Chapter 37, do you wish you could do that in a sermon? Just jump right to the end and you've come to the end of it. 37:14. Listen to this, O Job, stand and consider the wonders of God. Do you know how God establishes them and makes the lightning of his cloud to shine? Do you know about the layers of the thick clouds, the wonders of one perfect in knowledge? Verse 21. Now men do not see the light, which is bright in the skies, but the wind has passed and cleared them. Out of the north comes golden splendor. Around God is awesome majesty. The Almighty, we cannot find him. He is exalted in power, and He will not do violence to

0: justice and abundant righteousness. Therefore, men fear him. He does not regard any who are wise of heart.
1: 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Chuck titled today's message, Another Long-Winded Monologue.
0: Well, if you ask me, I think it's pretty gutsy for a pastor to put as his sermon title, Another Long-Winded Monologue. You who are visiting with us don't know this, but the rest of us do, that we have monitors, little television monitors out in the hallway wrapped around this worship center, and somebody decided to put my picture on.

at times. Down through the years, people have fussed about long sermons. I was interested in reading a comment made by an older woman years ago when the Welsh preacher John Owen went on and on and on and on. She made the comment that he was so long setting the table in his introduction, she lost her appetite for the meal. Ronald Reagan, the great communicator while president, loved to tell the story of the young country preacher who had never before preached a message. And he came to this country church and he walked in, and to his amazement, there was one rancher present. The place was empty except for this one man sitting about halfway back on the hard bench. And young preacher walked back there and he said, "Well, what do you think I ought to do?" And the rancher said, "Well, I don't rightly know, son. I'm just a cowpoke, but if I went out in my field and found only one steer, I'd feed it." That's all the young preacher needed to hear. And so he climbed up in the pulpit and he delivered a fiery sermon, and it went on and on and on and on. When he finally ended it, he walked back to the fellow in the pew and he said, "Well, what'd you think?" "Well, I don't rightly know, son. But I'll tell you this, if I went out in my field and found I only had one steer, I wouldn't feed him the whole load." Frankly, I'm encouraged that I'm in pretty good company when it comes to long-winded preachers. If you'll turn to Acts 20, you knew I'd find a text for this, didn't you? Acts chapter 20, verse 7. Please take note of a man named Eutychus. Only time he's mentioned in the scriptures, Acts 20, verse 7. "On the first day of the week, when we were gathered," Luke's writing, so it includes him, he was there. "When we were gathered together to break bread, Paul began talking to them, intending to leave the next day, and he prolonged his message until midnight." I put in the margin of my Bible, "Bless his heart." "There were many lamps in the upper room where we were gathered together, and there was a young man named Eutychus." You know what his name means? It means fortunate. Now keep reading. "Eutychus was sitting on the windowsill, sinking into a deep sleep." Isn't that great the way it reads? He's just sinking into deep. I've seen that so many times in my... It's when they start to drool that you have to get worried about them, but... So dear Eutychus is sinking into a deep sleep, and as Paul kept on talking, Eutychus was overcome by sleep and fell down from the third floor and was picked up dead. I love this story. "But Paul went down and fell upon him, and after embracing him, he said, 'Do not be troubled, for his life is in him.' When he had gone back up and had broken the bread and eaten, he talked with them a long while until daybreak and then left." This dear man, he just couldn't stay with it. And he finally sinks into sleep and falls backwards down three floors. The apostle raises him up. Spurgeon said, "Remember, if we go to sleep during the sermon and die today, there are no apostles to restore us." Well, be warned. Having said all of that about preaching too long, you'll be relieved to know that the title has nothing to do with my message. It has everything to do with Elihu's long-winded monologue when you turn back to Job chapter 32. On top of Elihu's message to Job are three other friends who have taken far too long to say much too little to Job, who could have taught them all. And then Elihu, on the heels of everyone else, Eliphaz three times, Bildad three times, Zophar twice, and Job answering each.

1, you'll remember along the way, Elihu has waited, and then finally when he talks, you wonder why, honestly. 6 chapters. Are you ready for this? The length of these chapters, longer than 12 other Old Testament books and 17 of the 27 New Testament books or letters, longer than those. So this is a, he gave him the whole load, I guess we could say. Rather than getting bogged down into needless detail, let's sort of slide our way along with Elihu, with apologies. Here's my take on what he has to say. Let me give you several observations. First, he delivers 4 speeches, 4 of them. 2 of them, I should say, 2 chapters cover the first speech, 32 and 33. The second speech is in 34. Third speech is in 35. And the fourth speech is in 36 and 37. So 2, 1, 1, 2. Frankly, he's more effective at the beginning and the ending than he is in the middle. It gets a little dull and boring when he goes on and on this subject. Let me say, secondly, his message contains 2 very fine points. First, God disciplines a person to turn him from the error of his ways. God disciplines a person to turn him or to turn her from the error of their ways. Second, God governs justly. He's fair. And the major theme of all that Elihu has to say is a good theme. God is sovereign. He is not only good all the time, he is in control all the time. Even at times like, God is never shocked, God is never surprised, God is never out of control, and furthermore, God doesn't feel obligated to explain himself. I think if he tried, most of us wouldn't get it anyway, because he is so profound. And I don't mean that as an escape hatch. I really mean it. He is sovereign and he doesn't explain himself, nor should he feel obligated to. Third, neither Job nor his counselors answer Elihu at any point. These chapters run uninterrupted. There's no question and answer. There's no response. There's no dialogue. It's all a monologue. It's a long-winded monologue. Interestingly about Elihu, unlike the others, it says 4 times at the beginning of his talk that he's angry. In fact, it says that he's burning with anger. Did you catch that when I read that earlier? Verse 2, the anger of Elihu burned. Against Job, his anger burned. Verse 3, his anger burned against his 3 friends. Verse 5, his anger burned as he spoke. Remember when you spoke and you were angry? All of us can remember. Almost without exception, we said things we wish we hadn't said. We said more than we wish we would have said. We regret things that fell from our lips, especially if we were burning with anger. It's kind of a momentary out of control verbal condition. And that's Elihu. We're told a little of his background. You can check it for yourself. In verse 2 and verse 6, we're told where he's from and what family he's come from. And we're told he's younger. Did you get that? Verse 6, I am young in years, and you are old. Therefore, I was shy and afraid to tell you what I think.
Ever been in that situation? Sure, most of us have. You're around those who are wiser, those who have more years on you. And we all have learned over the years that we need to respect those who are older. I think his words speak of intimidation. He's reluctant to speak. He's even, as he says, fearful. But he does make a good comment, because he's listened to those other gray heads. And he says in verse 9, 32:9, the abundant in years may not be wise, nor may elders understand justice. True, huh? In other words, years may cause you to listen closely, but you may not necessarily hear great wisdom just because a person is older. A person can be old and foolish. A person can be much older than you and no less than you in wisdom. So years are no guarantee of wisdom. David Atkinson writes, Elihu is an enigma. He blusters on the stage as an angry young man, full of his own importance, offering to clarify the situation for Job and his friends, angry with the muddle they have got themselves into. In one respect, it's rather like a comic turn, for he manages to spend a lot of time not saying very much. I don't answer out loud, but have you ever been around a person who did that? And you had your hopes up that you were going to really get an insight on something, and you listen, and you keep listening, thinking, okay, he's going to make his point here in just a minute if I'm just willing to wait, or she'll make sense if I just hear her out on this. But they don't. That's Elihu. That's why I like the verse 18 of chapter 32. I'm full of words. He's also full of himself when you get to reading what he has to say. He's younger. He's rash. Let me suggest that he made four very real mistakes when he decided to talk. First, he took too long getting started. You know how we'll say to someone we know real well, like somebody in our family, get to the point. You know how you'll do that? Or what is it you're trying to say? Every person who has ever been an assistant of mine has heard me do that. I'm kind of notorious for what's the point? Or get to the bottom line. You know, what is it? You want to say that to Elihu just about six verses into chapter 32. What is it? Say it. And then when he does, you go, sorry, I hurried you. Second, he comes across as pompous. He comes across as pompous. How do we come across as pompous? He leaves little room for response. He states his opinion with too much dogmatism. He sees himself as the final authority. He preaches. Let me give you a tip. It's helpful if you just leave the preaching to me. Okay? Let me take the hits. If it's one-on-one or one-on-a-few, don't preach. If it's with your kids, don't preach. If it's with your partner in life, don't preach. If it's with your boss or somebody who works for, don't preach. Preaching isn't appropriate in small group settings. And he forgets that. The third thing, he states what Job already knew. He brought nothing new out. That's why Job never responds. And fourth mistake, he never acknowledges that he doesn't know for sure. There's something refreshing about someone who has the floor, who's willing to say, I really don't know all that I should know about this, but it's wonderful when you're around someone who has a wealth of knowledge, but you hear them say, I'm not the final word. Let me give you an example of that.
A man who meant a great deal to me and means a great deal to me to this day, one of my men.

0: tours is Bruce Waltke. Dr. Waltke is as fine a student of the Hebrew Bible as I have ever been around, ever. It was my privilege to study under him two of my 4 years at Dallas Seminary, and it was a splendid experience. I'll remember taking an early course in Hebrew one summer before we began the course that fall, and I remember seeing him sitting on a stool up front, and he would cradle his Kittel Hebrew Bible and was reading from it and would kind of rock, and sometime he would tear up, he would weep. I tried that, and I wept for other reasons. Looked like a rag rug, sort of, and I was trying to do it. Oh, it's upside down. That's a little problem. I'm having a little fun about this, but he was truly brilliant. And not only knew the text, knew the footnoting, knew the textual apparatus, knew arguments for the interpretation at just every place we turned, it seemed. Well, I was pastoring a church near the seminary at the time, and I was in Proverbs 22, and I was doing something on the family, rearing children, and I came up with an interpretation that was a little bit of a maverick approach to rearing children. But I became increasingly more convinced of it. I thought, I need to run this by Waltke. I mean, I don't want to be out there on the limb and be way, you know, off base. So I made an appointment with him and came as an alumnus back to the school, and he was gracious to see me. Chuck, how are you? Fine, Dr. Waltke. Sit down. What's on your mind? I said, well, I'm doing some work in Proverbs 22. Oh, one of my favorite. So he turns to it in a Hebrew Bible. I'm trying to find in my English. So, and I said, you know, I've done some work in the text, and I want to be sure I'm not off base. And he listened, didn't interrupt, and I spent maybe 15, 20 minutes going over why I was teaching that and where I was going to go with it. And when I looked up, he was like this on his desk looking at me. And he said, I'll never forget this. He said, Chuck, there are no popes in the body of Christ. I'm not the final word on that. Looks fine to me. That's what the Lord's shown you. It's what you got to preach. I'm telling you, I could have flown out of there. It was like, this is great. I probably walked out and he goes, oh, man. But he did. I'll never know. You know, I left. But I will never forget the comment, there are no popes in the body of Christ. I do not care what authority you are, how long you've studied in the field, how many initials are after your name, what degrees you have earned and worked hard for, you are not the final word. You are still a learner. And the most intelligent are the most teachable.
1: There's freedom in those words, isn't there? You are still a learner. None of us has arrived. None of us holds the final word. And the wisest among us are simply the ones still willing to listen, still willing to grow. Take a moment and sit with that today. Where might God be inviting you to stay teachable? Well, here at Insight for Living, we'd love to help you learn more. In fact, Chuck Swindoll and his team have prepared some wonderful study tools for you. At the top of the list is a book Chuck's written that ties in powerfully with this study on Job. It's called Finding God When the World's on Fire. Here's what Chuck wants you to know. Your story is not unlike Job's story. Your heartbreaks are real heartbreaks. They can't be dismissed as no big deal. But here's the best part. The God who met Job at the lowest points of his life is the same God who is present in yours. And that's the message Chuck reinforces in his book, Finding God When the World's on Fire. 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If you'd like to write to us, here's our address, Insight for Living Canada, Post Office Box number 8, Station A, Abbotsford, BC, V2T6Z4.

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1: 25 years ago today, a nation came to a grinding halt, eyes transfixed by live video from New York City and the horror of the Twin Towers collapsing, killing 2,606 people. Two other flights were hijacked that day, one crashing into the Pentagon, the other into a field. Many lives were lost. Many heroes stepped forward. And the ripples of 9/11 would touch every corner of the globe, from airport security to global trade and outright war in the Middle East. Yet for many, the memory of 9/11 is and always will be deeply personal. Those who lost a husband or a wife, a son, a daughter, a grandparent, each loss irreplaceable. It's right to honor their memories and to remind ourselves that this broken world is not without hope. And so, with eyes of faith, we look to Jesus. I'm David Wolin at haventoday.org.
2: This just in, you are looking at obviously a very disturbing live shot there. That is the World Trade Center, and we have unconfirmed reports this morning that a plane has crashed into one of the towers.
3: I just saw a second plane come in from the south and hit the south tower halfway between the bottom and the top of the tower. It's got to be a terrorist attack.
4: A hijacked plane crashed in Pennsylvania this morning, not far from the West Virginia border.
5: I'm on a plane that's been hijacked. I'm on the plane. I'm calling from the plane. I hope to be able to see your face again, baby. I love you.
6: The tower is down completely, according to our producer. The side of the tower has come down on the street.
7: The resolve of our great nation is being tested. Make no mistake. We will show the world that we will pass this test. God bless you.
1: Voices from 9/11, 25 years ago. Welcome to Haven Today. I'm David Wolin. As always, we're sharing the great story that's all about Jesus, and that's true today, although the program will be a little different given the backdrop of this significant anniversary, which is why before we step back into the final segment of this series we've been in called Cultivating Contentment in Christ, we're going to pause and take a few moments, both to remember what happened on 9/11, but also to remind our hearts that our God was working even then, as he always is, working redemptively even through tragedy. And I cannot think of a better way to express this than to bring back and share the recorded words of a pastor who in subsequent years would go on to become quite well known. But that day, 9/11/2001, he went on the air with my predecessor at Haven, Charles Morris. At the time, Charles was on the road. He was representing Haven in a local radio market, doing some live radio.

0: radio on the station. But of course, everything came to a screeching halt. Everything stopped as soon as people learned about the breaking news and what was happening back in New York City. And they simply transitioned to a live prayer meeting on the radio. It was clear even then that there was nothing else anybody could do but simply join their hearts together and call upon the Lord for his help and his comfort and his mercy as tragedy unfolded. In those days, 25 years ago, satellite distribution for Christian radio programs was fairly recent, only a new technology at that time, and that technology made it possible for Charles, later that same day, to push out a brand new replacement Haven program. And helping him do that, he reached Tim Keller on the phone, the late Tim Keller. And he knew then, with his church campus in Manhattan, that he'd likely lost many that day in his congregation. It turned out to be far more than even he thought. But he picked up that phone call on his way out the door. And on the air, Charles asked the late Tim Keller, "Is there a way, even in this moment, that you can see or sense God's hand at work?" And here is what Tim Keller shared on Haven back on September 11th, 2001.
1: How do I see God's hand in all this? Well, right away, that whenever a tragedy hits, God is saying to anyone who sees it or feels it, you need me. Life isn't safe. You aren't competent to handle it. It's not possible. You need spiritual resources. Human ability isn't enough. That's true if it's a natural disaster. It's true if it's an act of human aggression like this and so on. That strikes me because this summer I studied all 150 Psalms for about 5 weeks. And the one thing that just struck me, oddly enough, was how unsafe a life these writers were having compared to me. Another thing that we have to keep in mind is that there are tremendous disasters and tragedies like this happening all the time, constantly, but they're happening to small groups or individuals. Suddenly a young mother just drops dead of a brain aneurysm and leaves 3 children behind. That's happening every day. This is just a tragedy, a horrible tragedy, an example of the brokenness of the world. And as a result, we start asking the questions that we really should be asking anyway all the time. Without it in any way trivializing the horror of this situation, this sort of thing happens to people all the time, every day. This is the life we have. We have assurance as Christians in 2 ways that other people don't have. One is that God says he's going to end this someday. He cares about this, that he's doing something about the brokenness of life, and someday disease and aggression and war and all that will be over. And the second thing we know is, in though we don't understand completely exactly how this works, he is so committed to ending the brokenness and the suffering that he entered into this world and experienced the suffering as Jesus Christ on the cross. So though we do not understand why he hasn't put an end to it yet, we have an assurance that actually no other religion has, and that is that God is not aloof from it. He is so committed to seeing it ended, and he is so concerned about it that he would be willing to actually participate in it. There's no other religion that even claims that God has that kind of involvement and concern about our suffering. And that doesn't help that much immediately as the suffering comes on me. And yet, it keeps me afloat. It doesn't get rid of the pain, but it keeps me afloat to have those assurances that it's going to be over someday and that God has paid the ultimate price himself in suffering in order to see that day come.
0: The voice of the late Tim Keller speaking with Charles Morris on Haven 25 years ago today. And how deeply those words resonate with me. It is a different world now in many respects, but no surprise, there are still wars and rumors of wars, new dangers, new perils in our world that we face today. What will happen now? As global superpowers jostle for positioning in a fast-changing geopolitical landscape, what will happen in the Middle East as war and conflict seems to go on and on and on, as it has from one decade to the next? And what about the rapid, accelerating speed of AI development? Will it come to pose the existential threat some are predicting? There is still so much in this world 25 years later that can make us afraid. And yet, nothing really has changed. Jesus Christ

is the same. Yesterday, today, and forever, he reigns. And God's promises will come to pass according to his timing and sovereign will. There is no possible future in which the Lord Jesus is not already out there ahead of us, reigning in it, welcoming us into that future which has been planned for us since before the foundations of the very earth were laid. And so, in Christ, our future is bright. And today, we're called to seek him anew as our refuge, as our shelter in a time of storm, our resting place, our sure foundation, which can never be shaken. And this is why, even in the chaos of a broken world, contentment here and now in Christ is possible. And that's been our focus all week. We wanted to take this opportunity to reflect and share a ministry of Haven that not every listener knows about. It's called Anchor Devotional. A new edition is published and sent out by mail every month, as it has for the last 50 years. And I wrote an issue for Anchor a few years ago called Contentment in the Chaos. And for the last few days, we've been talking about that theme of contentment, how it's possible to have contentment in Christ no matter what's happening around you or me. And I'd love to send you that issue right away, and we will do that when you make your gift of ministry support to Haven. You can choose the amount. Just be sure to click on the link that says subscribe to Anchor. And after that first issue on contentment, you'll begin to receive a new devotional by mail every month. It's as simple as that. So I invite you to reach out now by phone at 865-HAVEN, 865-HAVEN, or you can go online to haventoday.org, haventoday.org. And now we'll begin our program with a song of worship. Here's Matt Boswell and Matt Papa with Lord, From Sorrow's Deep I Call, Psalm 42.

0: This is Haven Today. I'm David Wolin, and as I mentioned earlier, this is a different format today. We wanted to close out our series on cultivating contentment in Christ by letting some of our Haven listeners, who are also Anchor Devotional readers, share a few of their thoughts. They're helping us to commemorate and honor the 50 years of Anchor Devotional's ministry, and along the way, they'll share a bit about their lives and their walks with Jesus. Now, if you caught either of the first two programs in this series, then you heard the voice of my colleague, Lauren Cuevas, and you'll hear her voice just here and there a little bit in the following recorded clips. She reached out to three Haven listeners and Anchor readers, and they shared their answers to some questions that they were all asked. But first, let's start by letting them introduce themselves.
1: My name is Dawn Reynolds. I live in Waco, Texas. I've been reading Anchor, I would say, close to 10 years.
2: Well, I'm Dick Johnson. I live with my wife and in Wisconsin. Longtime reader of Anchor, probably from when it first began many years ago.
3: Herb Smith. I live in San Diego. I've probably been reading Anchor for the last 20, 25 years.
0: And so we'll be hearing from Dawn Reynolds, Dick Johnson, and Herb Smith. We'll be hearing them in that order as they respond over the next several minutes. And we'll start with the first question, which was, how did you discover Anchor Devotional?
1: I discovered Haven of Rest on the radio. And from there, I discovered the Anchor Monthly Devotional.
2: We were missionaries on Okinawa at that time and had a Christian radio station that carried the old Haven of Rest program. And a guy that was the program director, Carl Lawrence, sent me an anchor that he wrote, and that's where I started. So that's a long time ago.
3: I can't remember exactly when I started, but my relationship with Haven goes back to when it was Haven of Rest as a young boy. My parents always had it on the radio with Shipmate Bob. I remember all of those introductions in the Haven of Rest Quartet, and it was just always a wonderful listening companion for me on the radio growing up. And then later in life when Anchor came on the scene, it's just been always how I begin my devotions in the morning. It's there in my Bible. It's the first thing I read, and then I proceed from there to the rest of Scripture.
0: I love hearing those memories from the old days of Haven, such a cherished history. Haven really has become a part of many people's daily lives and walk with God, and Anchor Devotional functions in much the same way, although it occupies a different space. Morning or evening devotions often for our readers, and it's been that way for a long time. So that's the next question. Why have you continued over the years to keep reading Anchor Devotional?
1: Why would you not? It is so inspiring. See, that's why I'm glad to talk to you, because I gush. It is so wonderful. It's inspiring. It helps me focus. You know, and this has probably given me a devoted Bible reading time and prayer time, which I didn't really have before.
2: For me, it's been a marvelous tool. Not only to encourage my own life spiritually and listen to what other men and women that have written offer in terms of spiritual guidance and counsel and affirmation, but then to have an opportunity to do a little of that myself.
3: There's a lot of wonderful devotions out there, but what keeps coming to the surface is the Anchor Devotional. You know, I wonder why that is, and I think a big part of it is it's just so authentically the Holy Spirit. It is just so amazing to me how often I read, and it was just like

0: Wow, that is, he or she could have just written that directly with my name on it. It's astonishing to me how much the Holy Spirit uses what they wrote that day in such a personal and precious way to encourage me. It's just like the Lord grabbing a hold of me and giving me a hug and saying, I'm here, I'm with you, and I know what's going on, and I'm thinking of you, and my grace is sufficient.
1: It's fascinating to me how similar and yet uniquely these stories are, how the Lord has used Anchor in the lives of people who don't know each other and live in different places, and yet the Lord meets them in His Word. I'm sure that's true for you listening now. It's certainly true for me, and I crave that time with the Lord. I crave those moments when you can sense the nearness of the Lord in such a powerful way, and especially what Herb just said there at the end, that resonates with me. Now, let's get to the next question. We asked, how would you tell someone else about this ministry, which has meant so much to you, especially if they've never heard of it?
2: Boy, you hate to just use quick words like great devotional, although I have left them in the waiting areas at my hospital, because I think if someone could get it in their hands and, the Holy Spirit would lead them to read and gather what is here. It's very precious. It's very precious. Mm-hmm. I don't know how I would describe it. Like I said, I wouldn't want to just say, great devotional, read this.
3: Mm-hmm. I often wear a vest and I carry Anchors with me. They're such a great tool. And if I'm talking to somebody, and maybe if it's a person and they're wearing a cross, or they ask, well, what have you been doing? And I say, well, I've been a police chaplain and a hospital chaplain. And by the way, and I'll pull an Anchor out and give it to them and say, you know, this is a great little booklet, and it just has some very special thoughts for each day in the month.
0: I leave it in places. But I tell you, it's hard to let go of them because I mark them up. And I've got a whole stack of them going back decades. And I just think that you'll find this devotion written in a kindred spirit way, in a way that really relates to your heart. I don't know. It's earthy. It's salt of the earth. It's from people who are out there trudging through the storm, and yet with great joy and rest and comfort and a sense of adequacy that the Lord is faithful.
1: And He is faithful. I'm sure you could give a testimony in your own life about how the Lord has met you with His faithfulness along the way, people that He's used, could be a pastor or a small group, maybe a mentor, maybe a Christian radio program or Christian radio in general. You know, the station itself that you're listening on, if you're hearing this by radio today, the Lord uses all kinds of avenues like this to bring His Word into our lives and to draw us near to Himself. And it's so precious to me to be hearing these testimonies. And now we'll close with one final question, which is, Anchor has been encouraging listeners for 50 years. So what has it meant to you to be part of this story, even today on the air with Haven?
2: It continues to improve my life.
3: I think just the honor that God would open up that opportunity, but also to have the trust and affirmation of Haven that would be willing to tell my story in a sense, which is, you know, what Anchor has been.
0: I thank Haven and you and all of those who work with it for just being faithful, for persevering, and knowing that the message is so much bigger than any of us. But we all, when we come together, God has a plan, and He puts that forward in a way that just demonstrate how wonderful and trustworthy He is.
1: A special thanks to Don Reynolds, Dick Johnson, and Herb Smith for taking some time to share with us today a bit of their lives, their hearts, and their walks with Jesus. This is Haven Today. I'm David Wolin, and I want to thank you for taking a little time today with us

0: to look back, and we did that in more ways than one. Of course, noting the significance of this 25th anniversary of 9/11, for some people today, especially those who were children then or not even yet born at the time, today they're young adults, and the events we were recalling at the start of the program might feel very distant to them and unfamiliar, and yet I know for many others, the events of 9/11 feel as though they have never left. I came across a testimony just recently of one father whose daughter was a flight attendant on one of those planes that crashed into the World Trade Center. And that two-second video clip that often gets played over and over, for him, when he sees it, he knows he's watching again and again the final 2 seconds of his daughter's life. For him, 9/11 has never left, and in this life, never will. And for me, thinking about that, it just underscores the magnitude and significance of this promise, which we find in Revelation. It comes from the lips of the Lord Jesus. And we may not be able to conceive of this now, but one day it will come to pass. Revelation 21, verses 3 and 4. I heard a loud voice from the throne saying, "Behold, the dwelling place of God is with man. He will dwell with them, and they will be his people. And God himself will be with them as their God. He will wipe away every tear from their eyes. And death shall be no more. Neither shall there be mourning, nor crying, nor pain anymore. For the former things have passed away." And so we say amen. Come, Lord Jesus. And as we wait, our God helps us daily, abiding in us and we in him as we spend time in prayer and in his word. And so to that end, I would invite you one last time to begin receiving Anchor Devotional every single month. You can start with the issue of contentment in the chaos. 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I'm David Wolin. Won't you come back again next time? We'll be keeping it all about Jesus. It's the great story here on Haven Today. For your walk with Jesus, I'm David Wolin with Haven Today, inviting you to anchor your day in God's Word. Where do you find your hope? Life has a way of revealing to us what our real answer is to that question. When your day gets hijacked, when you work hard and someone else gets the credit, and you get passed over for the promotion. But God's Word reminds us this world is but a shadow of things to come. Speaking of the heroes of the faith, Hebrews 11 says they did not receive the things promised. They only saw them and welcomed them from a distance. They were longing for a better country, a heavenly one. So today, lift up your eyes. Look to the distant horizon. In Christ, we have reason for hope, not only today, but into eternity. Get more daily encouragement for your walk with Jesus. 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
2: Good morning, I'm Mike Tom. We are in for a hot and humid day in Winnipeg and southern Manitoba. We could be over the 30-degree mark when you take the Humidex into account. Your full weather details are coming up in just a couple minutes. It's, of course, back to school for many Manitoba students. Many students headed back to the classroom yesterday, while others are heading

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1: Mainly cloudy today in downtown Winnipeg with a 30% chance of showers this afternoon and those showers continuing into the evening with a high of 21. Overnight tonight, dropping down to a low of 9 degrees. Tomorrow, sunny, a high of 16 degrees. And on Sunday, sunny and a high of 19. For all those weather details anytime, check out our Jenny King weather page at chvnradio.com or the CHVN Radio app.
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0: We the Kingdom, rescue me here on CHBN 95.1 FM. Good morning. I'm Sylvia St. Cyr with your first look of the day at 6.07 a.m. It is school day number 4. The temperature currently in downtown Winnipeg, we're sitting at a balmy 19 degrees, but we're only getting 2 degrees warmer this afternoon to a high of 21. Mainly cloudy today and a 30% chance of showers this afternoon and into the evening. The hotspot currently in Manitoba and across Canada is Victoria Beach, sitting at 19.8 degrees. The cold spot in the province is Churchill at 7.9. Coming up on today's Friday morning show, we're going to hear from Pastor Daniel Emond, the president and CEO of Adult and Teen Challenge, as they are opening a new community office in Winnipeg and hosting a grand opening this weekend. Yesterday was World Suicide Prevention Day. We're going to hear from Rob Nash and how he dedicated the last 15 years to saving lives of hurting students by being vulnerable. Originally from the Dominican Republic and now living in Winnipeg with her family, we're going to hear Jocelyn Gilbert's testimony of deep loss and an even deeper faith in God. You could also win tickets to the Gold Eyes playoff game tonight. Listen for cues for that. And Canadian Mennonite University is welcoming the largest incoming class in university history, bringing new energy this college and university year. Also in Winnipeg, pastors revisiting 9/11 sermon as it's been 25 years since 9/11. Of course, it's also the Friday morning request show. So because I am broadcasting from home this morning, please feel free to give me a text anytime this morning. I can still receive those. And let me know what you want to hear. 1-877-951-CHVN on the Shine Dental Talk and Text Line.
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2: So far, we're a trouble-free drive in the city. It is very quiet out on the roads right now. But again, the last couple of days, we've seen very heavy traffic as the rush hours build. 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
9: Mainly cloudy today in downtown Winnipeg with a 30% chance of showers this afternoon and those showers continuing into the evening with a high of 21. Overnight tonight dropping down to a low of 9 degrees. Tomorrow sunny, a high of 16 degrees, and on Sunday sunny and a high of 19. For all those weather details anytime, check out our Jenny King weather page at chvnradio.com or the CHVN Radio app.
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Jeremy Camp, No Survivors here on Winnipeg's Positive and Encouraging Station. 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

0: Happy Friday, everyone, and thanks so much for tuning in to CHBN 95.1 FM, mornings powered by Westbrook Dental Group. I'm Sylvia St. Cyr, and absolutely incredible show of community and faith yesterday with Inner City Youth Alive's big community block party. Guess how many people showed up? There were 1,500 people that enjoyed the hot dogs, cotton candy, coffee, and other free snacks. There was also a lot going on. They had bouncy castles. And of course, as Kent Duick, the founder, said, we had a very hard last year and we wanted to celebrate the good that we have in the community. Our mission is to bring hope and a future through Christ to youth and their families in the inner city. We want them to have a sense of belonging. I love what they do in that North End community. 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It is the Friday Morning Request Show with Horizon Hearing Centers. What do you want to hear? 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
1: Good morning, I'm Mike Tom. After a hot and humid week, we're in for some more fall-like temperatures on the way. I have your full weather details coming up in just a couple minutes. Winnipeg's Pastor Andy Porter says tragedies like 9/11 force people to ask difficult questions about God, suffering, and justice. We asked him to look back at a sermon he preached just days after the attacks in 2001. He says he would still emphasize that the world is broken and that people don't have all the answers. Porter says Christians have the hope of the gospel to share with people who are grieving or in shock.
2: Force us to think of how do we answer those questions? How do we lovingly speak to people who are grieving and in shock? And
1: Canadian Mennonite University is bringing more students to campus and adding new opportunities for connection. CMU President Cheryl Paul says chapel and student activities are full, while coffee houses and other campus spaces are busy. The university has also added cross-country to its athletics offerings this year. Paul says personal connections remain an important part of the university's approach.
3: We all need each other to do the wrestling, but also the hoping together and the creating of a world where all might flourish.
1: A devastating loss tested Jocelyn Gilbert's faith after her youngest son, Jordani, was diagnosed with a brain tumor. That young boy lived just 9 months after his diagnosis. Gilbert says she continues to grieve, but has also found peace in her faith.
4: The moment he left, I raised my hands and I said, God gave, God took away, I will praise the Lord no matter what.
1: She says she's never lost her faith and now honors her son by pursuing the things he never got to do. And a new addiction support resource is officially opening its doors in downtown Winnipeg. Adult to Teen Challenge of Central Canada is launching its community office at 1020 Main Street, offering outreach services for people struggling with addiction and their families. President and CEO Daniel Emond says the organization will hold a grand opening celebration tomorrow, featuring food, testimonies, and a ribbon-cutting ceremony.
5: Join us. You're all invited. Anyone listening, please come down, visit the new facility, have a tour, have some food, pray with us, and let's join our hearts together as we pray for freedom from addiction.
1: The event runs from 9 a.m. to 2 p.m. And a night of worship, intentional prayer, and community for young adults is coming to Winnipeg this weekend. Open Space is having its fall kickoff event on Sunday night, something organizers say they're excited for.
6: I'm excited to see our volunteers just do what they do. It's been a while since we've done an event. It was in June, it was a few months. And since then, we've gotten more volunteers and we've also gotten a lot of feedback and input from our volunteers. So I'm excited to see them serve and they've come up with some cool ideas, but also just excited to see the whole community come back together and worshiping and praising together. It's when we're on break, it's nice to get some rest, but it's definitely something that I'm always thinking about.
1: Open Space is on Sunday at Douglas Mennonite Church in Winnipeg. Doors open at 5:30 before the event begins at 6. 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They host the Fargo-Moorhead Redhawks at Blue Cross Park for Game 2 of their best-of-three series. The Redhawks won Game 1 on Wednesday night. Let's pack the park. Cheer on the Gold Eyes. You can get tickets now at goldeyes.com. And the Blue Bombers are finishing up preparations for the Banjo Bowl. Game time tomorrow at Princess Auto Stadium is 6 p.m. Of course, the Riders won the Labor Day Classic last night in an overtime match.

0: thriller or heartbreaker if you're a Bombers fan, and the Bombers looking for some revenge. And in the MJHL preseason schedule last night, the Flin Flon Bombers fell to the Northern Manitoba Blizzard in the Paw. Blizzard won that game 6-3. Meanwhile, the Neepawa Titans defeated the Portage Terriers in a barn burner 7-5. We've got more games on the schedule tonight, including the Bombers and Blizzards facing off again in that SJHL-MJHL matchup. And Steinbach travels to LaSalle to take on the Niverville Nighthawks. Their Nighthawks are 3-0 on the preseason. Looks like they're going to be strong contenders once again for the championship this year.
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2: Currently, we're sitting at 17 degrees here in downtown Winnipeg with some cloud cover. It's going to be mainly cloudy today. There is a 30% chance of showers this afternoon with a high of 21 degrees. And that will carry on into the evening with a 30% chance of showers clearing around midnight. A low of 9 overnight. Then tomorrow, a high of 16 degrees with sunny skies. And on Sunday, sunny and a high of 19. Those weather details can be found anytime. Just head over to our Jenny King weather page at chvnradio.com or the CHVN Radio app.
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2: 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You got it. 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

0: Thanks for tuning in this Friday. I'm Sylvia St. Cyr, and it is the Horizon Hearing Center's Friday Morning Request Show. If you want to hear something, you got to give me a text today, 1-877-951-CHVN. Joining me right now is the president and CEO of Adult and Teen Challenge of Central Canada, Daniel Emond. They have a brand new community building. They are grand opening this weekend right here in Winnipeg. Please tell us a little bit more about this, Pastor Daniel.
1: We had a vision to have outreach offices all over Central Canada, and that dream is coming to a reality as we see them popping up all over. And most excitingly, now in Winnipeg, we are officially launching our Winnipeg community office right on 1020 Main Street, right downtown in the heartbeat of Winnipeg. And we're really, really excited to be offering this new type of outreach support, really for outreach and evangelism and first point of contact for anybody that is looking for hope. So yeah, it's an exciting location and facility. We're very, very thankful for the foundation that helped us with the facility, and we've got it renovated and we're ready to open it.
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2: 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I'm Mike Tom.
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0: Mainly cloudy today in downtown Winnipeg with a 30% chance of showers this afternoon and those showers continuing into the evening with a high of 21. Overnight tonight dropping down to a low of 9 degrees. Tomorrow sunny, a high of 16 degrees, and on Sunday sunny and a high of 19. For all those weather details anytime, check out our Jenny King weather page at chvnradio.com or the CHVN Radio app.
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It's the Horizon Hearing Center's Friday Morning Request Show. That was by request, thanks to Holly. Ian also texted in and asked for Mandisa featuring Toby Max. Good morning. Turn it up loud. And for all those students heading back this week, I hope it is a good morning indeed.

0: Thanks for tuning in to CHVN 95.1 FM. Joining me this Friday morning, I've got Pastor Daniel Emond. He is the CEO and president of Adult and Teen Challenge of Central Canada, and it is very exciting. They've got a brand new community office to help people right here in downtown Winnipeg. It's located at 1020 Main Street. Now, Pastor Daniel, you guys are having a grand opening tomorrow. Give us some details.
1: Yeah, we're going to celebrate by just having some food and fellowship and cutting a ribbon. We're going to invite people to come. We've invited all of the downtown agencies that we partner with. It's really, really an amazing kingdom family that we have downtown, from the Lighthouse Mission to Salvation Army and Union Gospel Mission.

0: 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We've all invited them just to come and celebrate the opening of this service as we partner together. And we're going to cut the ribbon and have some food and pray.
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3: Still no incidents right now to let you know about. Pretty smooth drive. Again, give yourself extra time and watch for those school buses with their stop signs and flashing lights, and for kids crossing the streets. Some closures coming up this weekend includes for the Weekender Street Festival. You'll have closures along Smith and Gary Street. That'll begin at 5:30 tonight until 7 o'clock Monday morning. So keep that in mind if you're heading downtown this weekend. Let me know what you're seeing out there on the Shine Dental Talk at text line 1-877-951-CHVN. I'm Mike Taw.
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1: Good morning, I'm Mike Tom. It is 18 degrees in downtown Winnipeg. We could be in for a bit of a wet and windy day today. Your full weather details are just around the corner. Over 1,500 people gathered in Winnipeg's North End yesterday for Inner City Youth Alive's annual community block party. The ministry blocked off roads near its Aberdeen location and offered free food, bouncy castles, face painting, games, and more. Founder Kent Duick says the event was a chance to celebrate the good in the community after what he described as a very hard year. You could check out photos and videos from that event and read more about how to pray for that ministry right now at chvnradio.com. Pastor Andy Porter of Winnipeg's Nassau Church is reflecting on a sermon that he preached just days after the September 11th attacks. Porter was serving as a pastor in London at that time, and in the sermon titled Why, he turned to Jesus' words in Luke 13.
2: And the gospel wonderfully addresses our anxieties and fears. And the gospel

0: wonderfully gives hope in the midst of the hopelessness of this world, even when it doesn't give us all the answers.
1: Porter says the message still speaks to questions about suffering, justice, and faith. He says Christians may not always have all the answers, but they do have the hope of the gospel of Jesus Christ. Canadian Mennonite University is welcoming its largest incoming class in university's history. CMU welcomed 221 new undergraduate students this fall, including 187 students entering 3- and 4-year degree programs. CMU President Cheryl Paul says the growth reflects long-term enrollment trends and recovery following the pandemic.
2: And so what it means for CMU is that we are equipping students for lives where they are trusted, and we know we can trust them to take church and society forward in the midst of what is an extremely hard, complex, wild time.
1: And a devastating loss tested Jocelyn Gilbert's faith after her youngest son, Jordani, was diagnosed with a brain tumor. He lived just 9 months after his diagnosis, but Gilbert says she continues to grieve, but has also found peace in her faith.
3: The moment he left, I raised my hands and I said, God gave, God took away. I will praise the Lord no matter what.
1: She says she never lost her faith and now honors her son by pursuing the things that he never got to do. And Adult and Teen Challenge of Central Canada is officially launching a new community office in downtown Winnipeg. The office, located at 1020 Main Street, will provide outreach support for people struggling with addiction. ATC President and CEO Daniel Emon says the Winnipeg location is part of a bigger vision.
4: I pray for God's continued will to be done in downtown Winnipeg and using this facility for his glory and his honor.

0: honors.
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1: Mainly cloudy in Winnipeg today and windy at times with gusts up to 40 kilometers an hour. There is a 30% chance of showers this afternoon with a high of 21 degrees. Overnight, mainly cloudy and a 30% chance of showers early on in the evening. It should begin to clear off after midnight. It's still quite windy at times, a low down to 9. Then tomorrow, we'll begin the day with sunshine and then a mix of sun and cloud later on with a high of 16. Sunshine on Sunday and a high of 19. 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

0: Pizza Party 2. Guess what? We're doing it again all school year long. And a class from kindergarten to grade 5 will not only get personalized Domino's pizzas, they're going to get some great prizes. And we've got some brand new sponsors, okay? 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Kids will get prizes from all of those incredible sponsors. 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
2: Still no incidents right now to let you know about. 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Again, give yourself extra time and watch for those school buses with their stop signs and flashing lights, and for kids crossing the streets. Some closures coming up this weekend includes for the Weekender Street Festival. You'll have closures along Smith and Gary Street. That'll begin at 5:30 tonight until 7 o'clock Monday morning. So keep that in mind if you're heading downtown this weekend. Let me know what you're seeing out there on the Shine Dental Talk at text line 1-877-951-CHVN. I'm Mike Tong.
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1: Mainly cloudy in Winnipeg today and windy at times with gusts up to 40 kilometers an hour. There is a 30% chance of showers this afternoon with a high of 21 degrees. Overnight, mainly cloudy and a 30% chance of showers early on in the evening. It should begin to clear off after midnight. It's still quite windy at times, a low down to 9. Then tomorrow, we'll begin the day with sunshine and then a mix of sun and cloud later on with a high of 16. Sunshine on Sunday and a high of 19. Looks like our highs will stay in the teens next week. You can check out your 7-day forecast, current conditions, even weather radar, all on your Janie King weather page at chvnradio.com and on your CHVN radio app.
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Scott requested Eleni's Aurora Borealis. It is the Friday morning request show, and I've got your verse of the day. It comes from Psalm chapter 121, verses 1 to 2. I lift my eyes to the mountains. Where does my help come from? My help comes from the Lord, the maker of heaven and earth. You can find your verse of the day sponsored by Horizon Storage Sheds anytime on our app or our website. And Christine, who is part of the school system, wanted to hear Matthew West's All In. And she also said, please send this out to all my colleagues, nurse, teachers, and everybody in the school system, all the students, for an amazing, safe, fun new school year. Happy to play it. Thanks so much, Christine. If you want to hear a song, give me a text, 1-877-951-CHVN.

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1: 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I'm Sylvia St. Cyr, and I appreciate you tuning in. 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
3: We're still incident-free on the morning drive. Again, we have some new closures, though. Last night, Smith Street was shut down between St. Mary and Portage Avenue. That's for a special festival going on downtown this weekend, and that'll be in place until early Monday morning. So just keep that in mind. We are seeing delays over in that area. And let me know if you're seeing anything else right now. 1-877-951-CHVN. 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
1: Good morning, I'm Mike Tom. After a hot and humid week, we're in for some more fall-like temperatures on the way. I have your full weather details coming up in just a couple minutes. Winnipeg's Pastor Andy Porter says tragedies like 9/11 force people to ask difficult questions about God, suffering, and justice. We asked him to look back at a sermon he preached just days after the attacks in 2001. He says he would still emphasize that the world is broken and that people don't have all the answers. Porter says Christians have the hope of the gospel to share with people who are grieving or in shock.
2: Force us to think of how do we answer those questions? How do we lovingly speak to people who are grieving and in shock? And
1: Canadian Mennonite University is bringing more students to campus and adding new opportunities for connection. CMU President Cheryl Paul says chapel and student activities are full, while coffee houses and other campus spaces are busy. The university has also added cross-country to its athletics offerings this year. Paul says personal connections remain an important part of the university's approach.
3: We all need each other to do the wrestling, but also the hoping together and the creating of a world where all might flourish.
1: A devastating loss tested Jocelyn Gilbert's faith after her youngest son, Jordani, was diagnosed with a brain tumor. That young boy lived just 9 months after his diagnosis. Gilbert says she continues to grieve, but has also found peace in her faith.
4: The moment he left, I raised my hands and I said, God gave, God took away, I will praise the Lord no matter what.
1: She says she's never lost her faith and now honors her son by pursuing the things he never got to do. And a new addiction support resource is officially opening its doors in downtown Winnipeg. Adult to Teen Challenge of Central Canada is launching its community office at 1020 Main Street, offering outreach services for people struggling with addiction and their families. President and CEO Daniel Emond says the organization will hold a grand opening celebration tomorrow, featuring food, testimonies, and a ribbon-cutting ceremony.
5: Join us. You're all invited. Anyone listening, please come down, visit the new facility, have a tour, have some food, pray with us, and let's join our hearts together as we pray for freedom from addiction.
1: The event runs from 9 a.m. to 2 p.m. And a night of worship, intentional prayer, and community for young adults is coming to Winnipeg this weekend. Open Space is having its fall kickoff event on Sunday night, something organizers say they're excited for.
6: I'm excited to see our volunteers just do what they do. It's been a while since we've done an event. It was in June, it was a few months, and since then we've gotten more volunteers, and we've also gotten a lot of feedback and input from our volunteers. So I'm excited to see them serve, and they've come up with some cool ideas, but also just excited to see the whole community come back together and worshiping and praising together. It's when we're on break, it's nice to get some rest, but it's definitely something that I'm always thinking about.
1: Open Space is on Sunday at Douglas Mennonite Church in Winnipeg. Doors open at 5:30 before the event begins at 6. 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

Over to the sports desk, the Winnipeg Gold Eyes are fighting to keep their season alive tonight. Game two of their best of three series against the Fargo-Moorhead Redhawks takes place at 7 p.m. at Blue Cross Park. Red

0: Guys are fighting to keep their season alive tonight. Game two of their best of three series against the Fargo-Moorhead Redhawks takes place at 7 p.m. at Blue Cross Park. Redhawks won game one on Wednesday night. Would love to see a sold-out Blue Cross Park as we cheer on the Gold Eyes. You can get tickets now at goldeyes.com. Bombers are finishing up preparations for the Banjo Bowl. I think I misspoke earlier. Sorry. I said game time was at 6. Game time tomorrow is at 3 p.m. The game should end around 6 as long as it doesn't go to another heartbreaking overtime like last week's Labor Day Classic, which, yes, the Riders won in overtime. And in the MJHL last night, there were a couple games on the preseason schedule. The Northern Manitoba Blizzard hosted the Flin Flon Bombers of the SJHL. Blizzard won that game 6-3. They'll face each other again tonight, this time in Flin Flon. And the Portage Terriers and Neepawa Titans had a bit of a barn burner last night in Portage. Neepawa came out on top 7-5. Tonight, a few games on the schedule, including the Winnipeg Monarchs and Winnipeg Blues taking on each other. The Battle of Winnipeg at the Rink Training Center. And Steinbeck and Niverville will take each other on in LaSalle tonight at 7:30. Make sure to check that out if you're in the area.
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0: Mainly cloudy in Winnipeg today and windy at times with gusts up to 40 kilometers an hour. There is a 30% chance of showers this afternoon with a high of 21 degrees. Overnight, mainly cloudy and a 30% chance of showers early on in the evening. It should begin to clear off after midnight. It's still quite windy at times, a low down to 9. Then tomorrow, we'll begin the day with sunshine and then a mix of sun and cloud later on with a high of 16. Sunshine on Sunday and a high of 19. Looks like our highs will stay in the teens next week. You can check out your 7-day forecast, current conditions, even weather radar, all on your Janny King weather page at chvnradio.com and on your CHVN radio app.
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0: Mary just requested, "Great Are You, Lord." That was Phillips, Craig, and Dean on the Friday Morning Request Show. Joining me right now, I've got Rob Nash. He does the Rob Nash Project, which tours across Canada, talking to students about suicide awareness and prevention. He is extremely vulnerable when he gets on stage. He shares his songs as well, and it is my honor for him to be joining me. Yesterday was World Suicide Prevention Day, and I just wanted to ask, for anyone struggling right now, what would you say to them?
1: Yeah, it's a deep conversation, but you know, for me, the reason I'm so passionate about what I do is because, and the people that we're finding, is I think we're losing some of the most gifted people. I've never spoken or sung at a funeral where the mom, dad, and uncle say, "It's a good thing our daughter's gone. She had nothing to offer this world." It's always the opposite. Like, "Oh, she was so gifted. How does she not see it?" So if it was a quick conversation like this happened to me at the airport a little while ago, this girl ran up and she goes, "Rob Nash, your music means so much to me. I was diagnosed with depression. I have suicidal thoughts." And I was like, I had 2 minutes. I was getting on the plane. I was like, I just looked at her. I said, "So you're like me." And she's like, "What do you mean?" I was like, "You hurt deeply, but you love deeply, don't you?" And she was like, "Yeah." I said, "You hurt deeply, but you can see when others are hurting, can't you?" She goes, "Yeah." I said, "Yeah, you have what I have, and it sucks sometimes, but you can help a lot of people with that." And I was like, "Isn't it interesting that you and I get diagnosed with depression? Nobody gets diagnosed with empathy." I was like, "Depression is very real. It's scary, but there's... like, I think you're acting, for me, everybody's like, here, like, shut off your emotions, keep them inside, and control them." And for me, it's like, no, channel it. Find a way to get it out, whether it's a poem, whether it's a journal, whether it's a song, whether it's a painting, whether it's poetry. I could tell you so many stories, but that's what we do. It's like, no, find a way to channel this. That extra emotion you have, it's not for you. It's for the people around you. You know, don't hold it inside. So channel that. So if you're listening to this and you're struggling, realize like that emotion that you have, it's a struggle. Like everybody, just like physical health, there's days you feel 80%, sometimes you feel 70, just like mental health. We all struggle with mental health. Sometimes you feel like you're at 30%. Not everyone knows what it's like to get down to 2% and you're actually standing on the edge, you know? But yeah, if you find someone and say like, "Hey, if I'm ever having a rough day, it's like, could you be my person? Could you give me 10 minutes if I ever text you or call you?" And if somebody pops into your mind while, or your heart while you're listening to this, you know, when you get those promptings, listen to them.
0: Thank you so much for sharing that, Rob. We're going to continue this conversation coming up in just a little bit. But if you want to hear a song, it is the Friday Morning Request Show. 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
3: We are still trouble-free on the morning drive. Traffic volume is definitely beginning to pick up. We are seeing those slowdowns now out and about in the city. Not only that, the south perimeter seeing some slowdowns between the La Jemodière and St. Anne's Road exits for westbound traffic there. Let me know what your drive is like. You can reach me on the Shine Dental Talk and text line 1-877-951-CHVN. 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
7: Mainly cloudy in Winnipeg today and windy at times with gusts up to 40 kilometers an hour. There is a 30% chance of showers this afternoon with a high of 21 degrees. Overnight, mainly cloudy and a 30% chance of showers early on in the evening. It should begin to clear off after midnight. It's still quite windy at times, a low down to 9. Then tomorrow, we'll begin the day with sunshine and then a mix of sun and cloud later on with a high of 16. Sunshine on Sunday and a high of 19. Looks like our highs will stay in the teens next week. You can check out your 7-day forecast, current conditions, even weather radar, all on your Janie King weather page at chvnradio.com and on your CHVN radio app.
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0: Thanks for listening to Winnipeg's positive and encouraging station. I'm Sylvia St. Cyr. Happy Friday, everyone. Now, while yesterday was World Suicide Prevention Day, I think it's a really valuable lesson and topic of conversation that we need to talk about probably a whole lot more. Rob Nash of the Rob Nash Project is joining me today, and he has spent the last 15 years dedicated to performing, yes, to young students and different schools and even reserves and prisons, but he always shares his story, and that powerful story is what is helping change lives. He's had even some students, actually over 900, hand him their note saying they were going to take their life. So it's a really powerful way of getting that message of hope across. I'd love to know, Rob, for any parents out there listening, what can we do better?
1: Well, first of all, if you know your kid is struggling and you're not sure what to do, first of all, congrats. If you know your kid is struggling, you're miles ahead of most people. Realize that it's toughest to open up to the people closest to us. Like, my parents did nothing wrong. I have five siblings that are much older than me, but when they saw the documentary, they were like, whoa, like, you were going through all that? You wouldn't have talked to me? I'm like, you're my brother. Like, I didn't want to disappoint you. So it's hard to open up to people closest to us. And, you know, I'll give advice, but I fail as much as anybody as a parent. But try to avoid the questions that are just one answer, one word answer. So how's your day? Fine. Say like, hey, did anything make you laugh today? You know, is anything you struggle with? And if you're a parent, you're an aunt, an uncle, and you're like, man, I wish my kid was more vulnerable and was open up a little more. For me, it's like, show that vulnerability first. So it's okay if you're sitting down for dinner. Hey,

0: Yeah. I was, you know, if you're talking about your day as a mom and dad, it's okay to be like, actually, I'm having a really rough week. Yeah, work has been tough and yeah, I'm really struggling. And your kid might not respond in that moment, but now they've just witnessed that you're willing to be vulnerable and maybe they'll be vulnerable as well. So I think that's a key thing. So yeah, watch for those things. And yeah, if you have the chance to watch the documentary, you'll hear a lot of young people opening up.
1: As I mentioned earlier, I really appreciate you taking the time to come down to the studio and talk about this very important topic. And I want everyone listening right now to know, if you're struggling, you are not alone. Please reach out for help. If you haven't heard from a friend in a while and you get that prompting, please reach out and ask them how they're doing. But more importantly, dig deeper. It's so valuable and important. That full article is up on our app and website for anyone interested. And his story is one that absolutely is worth your time.
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3: It's been a pretty decent drive all morning. We're continuing without any crashes or stalls that I'm seeing right now. Definitely getting heavier out on the roadways, though, and some big slowdowns occurring out there. That does include downtown Smith Street. You've got closures around St. Mary to Portage because of a weekend festival going on. And so we've got big delays for northbound Smith. I believe Gary Street also will have some closures for that festival throughout the today and the weekend. So keep that in mind. What are you seeing out there? Let me know on the Shine Dental Talk at text line 1-877-951-CHVN. I'm Mike Tong.
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3: Good morning, I'm Mike Tom. It is 18 degrees in downtown Winnipeg. We could be in for a bit of a wet and windy day today. Your full weather details are just around the corner. Over 1,500 people gathered in Winnipeg's North End yesterday for Inner City Youth Alive's annual community block party. The ministry blocked off roads near its Aberdeen location and offered free food, bouncy castles, face painting games, and more. Founder Kent Duick says the event was a chance to celebrate the good in the community after what he described as a very hard year. You could check out photos and videos from that event and read more about how to pray for that ministry right now at chvnradio.com. Pastor Andy Porter of Winnipeg's Nassau Church is reflecting on a sermon that he preached just days after the September 11th attacks. Porter was serving as a pastor in London at that time, and in the sermon titled Why, he turned to Jesus' words in Luke 13.
15: And the gospel wonderfully addresses our anxieties and fears. And the gospel wonderfully gives hope in the midst of the hopelessness of this world, even when it doesn't give us all the answers.
3: Porter says the message still speaks to questions about suffering, justice, and faith. He says Christians may not always have all the answers, but they do have the hope of the gospel of Jesus Christ. Canadian Mennonite University is welcoming its largest incoming class in university's history. CMU welcomed 221 new undergraduate students this fall, including 187 students entering 3 and 4 year degree programs. CMU President Cheryl Paul says the growth reflects long-term enrollment trends and recovery following the pandemic.
16: And so what it means for CMU is that we are equipping students for lives where they are trusted, and we know we can trust them to take church and society forward in the midst of what is an extremely hard, complex, wild time.
3: And a devastating loss tested Jocelyn Gilbert's faith after her youngest son, Jordani, was diagnosed with a brain tumor. He lived just 9 months after his diagnosis, but Gilbert says she continues to grieve, but has also found peace in her faith.
17: The moment he left, I raised my hands and I said, God gave, God took away, I will praise the Lord no matter what.
3: She says she never lost her faith and now honors her son by pursuing the things that he never got to do. And Adult to Teen Challenge of Central Canada is officially launching a new community office in downtown Winnipeg. The office, located at 1020 Main Street, will provide outreach support for people struggling with addiction. ATC President and CEO Daniel Emon says the Winnipeg location is part of a bigger vision.
18: I pray for God's continued will to be done in downtown Winnipeg and using this facility for his glory and his honors.
3: Check out all the details, including grand opening celebration for this weekend at chvnradio.com.
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3: Mainly cloudy in Winnipeg today and windy at times with gusts up to 40 kilometers an hour. There is a 30% chance of showers this afternoon with a high of 21 degrees. Overnight, mainly cloudy and a 30% chance of showers early on in the evening. It should begin to clear off after midnight. It's still quite windy at times, a low down to 9. Then tomorrow, we'll begin the day with sunshine and then a mix of sun and cloud later on with a high of 16. Sunshine on Sunday and a high of 19. Looks like our highs will stay in the teens next week. You can check out your 7-day forecast, current conditions, even weather radar, all on your Janie King.

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That was my request. Thanks to Elaine. 8 years ago.

0: weekend, the most, I would say, terrible news and challenging situation that I have experienced in my life happened. That my kid, my youngest child, was diagnosed with a brain tumor. But this is something I never say in public, but because this is a Christian video recording, I will say, God already told me what was going to happen, but I didn't know that was going to happen with my kid. So immediately he got diagnosed the same day I knew that he was going to live no more than 6 months, which he lived 9 months. And that was something I still am not healed to talk about, but it was very challenging. The moment he left, I raised my hands and I said, God gave, God took away. I will praise the Lord no matter what.
1: Thank you for sharing your heart, Jocelyn. I truly cannot imagine the pain and loss that you have gone through. And I just so appreciate you sharing your heart with us this morning. She has also gone on to start a really unique business, and she's helped so many other newcomers to Canada on their journey. We're going to hear a little bit more from Jocelyn Gilbert coming up.
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3: Well, the good news, no crashes or stalls still. The bad news, slow going out there. I've been telling you this morning about a closure on Smith Street. It's closed from St. Mary to Portage for a weekend festival. We are seeing delays stretching back over the Midtown Bridge on Donald and nearly all the way back to Confusion Corner now as a result of that. So if you're looking to get into the downtown and you usually go from Pemina to Confusion Corner and up to Donald, maybe find an alternate route. Osborne doesn't look too bad right now. That'd be a good option. Or maybe zip over to Main Street is even a little bit of a better option right now. But again, the Midtown Bridge, very, very slow going into the downtown. What are you seeing out there? Let me know on the Shine Dental Talk at text line 1-877-951-CHVN. I'm Mike Tom.
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10: 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So are the backpacks, the lunch.

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4: Mainly cloudy in Winnipeg today and windy at times with gusts up to 40 kilometers an hour. There is a 30% chance of showers this afternoon with a high of 21 degrees. Overnight, mainly cloudy and a 30% chance of showers early on in the evening. It should begin to clear off after midnight. It's still quite windy at times, a low down to 9. Then tomorrow, we'll begin the day with sunshine and then a mix of sun and cloud later on with a high of 16. Sunshine on Sunday and a high of 19. Looks like our highs will stay in the teens next week. You can check out your 7-day forecast, current conditions, even weather radar, all on your Janny King weather page at chvnradio.com and on your CHVN radio app.
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0: Joy by For King and Country here on Winnipeg's Positive and Encouraging Station. That was actually requested twice, once by Alyssa and once by Jassa this morning. So happy to play it. Today we're hearing from Winnipegger Jocelyn Gilbert. It was 8 years ago that she, her husband, and three sons moved from the Dominican Republic all the way to Winnipeg. And she was an international student, but 4 years ago, the unthinkable happened. They had just moved into a home. They were helping other newcomers who were moving into Canada. But her son contracted or found out that he had a brain tumor. And it was only 9 months later, her 11-year-old son passed away. Jocelyn, with the death of your son, moving countries, starting a business, what does faith mean to you?
1: Everything. Because even the last year was very challenging for me because I was experiencing so many other situations, struggles in my life that with my health. And he said, okay, this will be over. Just keep still. Keep still. This will be over. So otherwise, I don't think I would have been here. And with my son also, when I reflect on how I feel about my son, I say, it's only God. I still don't understand. If you watch the funeral that is on YouTube, I look at myself in the video and I don't understand how I could have that strength. So it's God.
0: Thank you so much, Jocelyn, for sharing your heart and your testimony. 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
3: A couple situations to be aware of. First of all, the biggest one remains northbound on Smith. Now, Smith is closed from Portage to St. Mary Avenue for the Weekender Festival. And that is resulting in huge delays for people trying to get northbound on Smith in the downtown. All the way from St. Mary Avenue right now, you're backed up onto Donald, over the Midtown Bridge, and pretty much to Confusion Corner. I would avoid that if you're able to. Maybe shuffle over to northbound on Osborne. However, a little further south on Osborne, we've

0: Got a collision northbound Osborne and Brandon Avenue in the South Osborne neighborhood. There's a small collision there. Seems to be actually causing more delays for westbound Brandon trying to get on to Osborne right now. Just be aware of that. Let me know what you're seeing out there on the Shine Dental Talk at text line 1-877-951-CHVN. Again, it is a very slow drive in general this morning. Be sure to give yourself plenty of time.
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1: Good morning, I'm Mike Tom. After a hot and humid week, we're in for some more fall-like temperatures on the way. I have your full weather details coming up in just a couple minutes. Winnipeg's Pastor Andy Porter says tragedies like 9/11 force people to ask difficult questions about God, suffering, and justice. We asked him to look back at a sermon he preached just days after the attacks in 2001. He says he would still emphasize that the world is broken and that people don't have all the answers. Porter says Christians have the hope of the gospel to share with people who are grieving or in shock.
2: Force us to think of how do we answer those questions? How do we lovingly speak to people who are grieving and in shock? And
1: Canadian Mennonite University is bringing more students to campus and adding new opportunities for connection. CMU President Cheryl Paul says chapel and student activities are full, while coffee houses and other campus spaces are busy. The university has also added cross-country to its athletics offerings this year. Paul says personal connections remain an important part of the university's approach.
3: We all need each other to do the wrestling, but also the hoping together and the creating of a world where all might flourish.
1: A devastating loss tested Jocelyn Gilbert's faith after her youngest son, Jordani, was diagnosed with a brain tumor. That young boy lived just 9 months after his diagnosis. Gilbert says she continues to grieve, but has also found peace in her faith.
4: The moment he left, I raised my hands and I said, God gave, God took away. I will praise the Lord no matter what.
1: She says she's never lost.

0: lost her faith and now honors her son by pursuing the things he never got to do. And a new addiction support resource is officially opening its doors in downtown Winnipeg. Adult and Teen Challenge of Central Canada is launching its community office at 1020 Main Street, offering outreach services for people struggling with addiction and their families. President and CEO Daniel Emond says the organization will hold a grand opening celebration tomorrow, featuring food, testimonies, and a ribbon-cutting ceremony.
1: Join us. You're all invited. Anyone listening, please come down, visit the new facility, have a tour, have some food, pray with us, and let's join our hearts together as we pray for freedom from addiction.
0: The event runs from 9 a.m. to 2 p.m. And a night of worship, intentional prayer, and community for young adults is coming to Winnipeg this weekend. Open Space is having its fall kickoff event on Sunday night, something organizers say they're excited for.
2: I'm excited to see our volunteers just do what they do. It's been a while since we've done an event. It was in June, it was a few months, and since then we've gotten more volunteers, and we've also gotten a lot of feedback and input from our volunteers. So I'm excited to see them serve, and they've come up with some cool ideas, but also just excited to see the whole community come back together and worshiping and praising together. When we're on break, it's nice to get some rest, but it's definitely something that I'm always thinking about.
0: Open Space is on Sunday at Douglas Mennonite Church in Winnipeg. Doors open at 5:30 before the event begins at 6. 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Game 2 of their best of 3 series against the Fargo-Moorhead Redhawks takes place at 7 p.m. at Blue Cross Park. Redhawks won Game 1 on Wednesday night. Would love to see a sold-out Blue Cross Park as we cheer on the Goldeyes. You can get tickets now at goldeyes.com. Bombers are finishing up preparations for the Banjo Bowl. I think I misspoke earlier. Sorry. I said game time was at 6. Game time tomorrow is at 3 p.m. The game should end around 6 as long as it doesn't go to another heartbreaking overtime like last week's Labor Day Classic, which, yes, the Riders won in overtime. And in the MJHL last night, there were a couple games on the preseason schedule. The Northern Manitoba Blizzard hosted the Flin Flon Bombers of the SJHL. Blizzard won that game 6-3. They'll face each other again tonight, this time in Flin Flon. And the Portage Terriers and Neepawa Titans had a bit of a barn burner last night in Portage. Neepawa came out on top 7-5. Tonight, a few games on the schedule, including the Winnipeg Monarchs and Winnipeg Blues taking on each other. The Battle of Winnipeg at the Rink Training Center. And Steinbeck and Niverville will take each other on in LaSalle tonight at 7:30. Make sure to check that out if you're in the area.
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0: Mainly cloudy in Winnipeg today and windy at times with gusts up to 40 kilometers an hour. There is a 30% chance of showers this afternoon with a high of 21 degrees. Overnight, mainly cloudy and a 30% chance of showers early on in the evening. It should begin to clear off after midnight. It's still quite windy at times, a low down to 9. Then tomorrow, we'll begin the day with sunshine and then a mix of sun and cloud later on with a high of 16. Sunshine on Sunday and a high of 19. Looks like our highs will stay in the teens next week. You can check out your 7-day forecast, current conditions, even weather radar, all on your Janie King weather page at chvnradio.com and on your CHVN radio app.
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Thanks so much for tuning in to CHBN 95.1 FM. I'm Sylvia St. Cyr, and today it's been 25 years since 9/11 happened and the planes crashed into the two towers. Now, we chatted with a local pastor to talk about that time, and 25 years ago, Pastor Andy Porter, who now serves at Nassau Church in Winnipeg, was a pastor in London, England at the time. He was taking a look over his notes and at that sermon, and he said he remembers the shock, the sorrow, the fear as those events unfolded. His sermon titled 25 Years Ago, the Sunday After It Happened, was Why? And Porter turned to Luke 13, where Jesus speaks about 18 people who died when the Tower of Siloam fell. One of his central points was that the purposes of God are not always obvious. Drawing on the book of Job, he reminded the congregation that God remains sovereign.

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2: Well, if you're trying to get into the downtown this morning, do not take Donald. That's because Smith Street is closed from Portage to St. Mary. And that little two-block closure for a weekend festival has resulted in delays from Smith and St. Mary all the way back down Donald over the Midtown Bridge and to Confusion Corner. Avoid the area if you're able to this morning. It is the only major incident I'm seeing. It is slow on a lot of major routes out there, so give yourself extra time. If you have an update on any of those situations, let me know on the Shine Dental Talk at text line 1-877-951-CHVN. 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
2: Mainly cloudy in Winnipeg today and windy at times with gusts up to 40 kilometers an hour. There is a 30% chance of showers this afternoon with a high of 21 degrees. Overnight, mainly cloudy and a 30% chance of showers early on in the evening. It should begin to clear off after midnight. It's still quite windy at times, a low down to 9. Then tomorrow, we'll begin the day with sunshine and then a mix of sun and cloud later on with a high of 16. Sunshine on Sunday and a high of 19. Looks like our highs will stay in the teens next week. You can check out your 7-day forecast, current conditions, even weather radar, all on your Janny King weather page at chvnradio.com and on your CHVN radio app.
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0: Thanks for tuning in to CHVN, Winnipeg's positive and encouraging station. I'm Sylvia St. Cyr, and what a morning it has been. We've talked about so many different things, and of course, this week is also back to school for so many, and that includes college and university students. It's very exciting that the Canadian Mennonite University is welcoming its largest class ever since the Winnipeg University was formed. They welcomed 221 new undergraduate students this fall. That includes 187 students entering 3 and 4 year undergraduate degree programs and 34 students in their after degree programs. The president at CMU, Cheryl Pauls, says it's such a great honor to welcome a large class. They are moving the university towards a reasonable equilibrium of health institutionally. Cheryl also says that, you know, AI is such a big part of our lives. She said, we know that things are changing that feel more impersonal. We have to actually be more intentional in what our strength is and that people are closely connected. Today at CMU, Canadian astronaut Roberta Bondaire is going to be there making an appearance, which is absolutely phenomenal. And they also have Fall at CMU happening September 19th. You can find that full article up on our app and website. And if you happen to be a student headed to CMU right now, God bless you in this new university year, whatever it looks like.
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2: No crashes or stalls, but again, a very heavy, slow drive throughout much of the city. The worst is trying to get into the downtown from Donald. Smith Street is closed from a Portage back to St. Mary Avenue, and it is bumper to bumper, nearly standstill traffic all the way from St. Mary back to Confusion Corner. Avoid it at all costs. Let me know what else you're seeing out there anytime on the Shine Dental Talk at text line 1-877-951-CHVN. I'm Mike Tong.
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0: and the really the non-essentials. Have a pastor friend who is a naturalist, and he and his wife enjoy the outdoors, and their vacations are marked by that kind of thing where they will go and camp out and enjoy it. Some time ago, they were with their five-year-old son traveling along the Atlantic seaboard, and they saw a sign that said Naturist Camp. They thought, boy, that'd be great to join with those folks and to maybe camp with them. And so they made the turn and made their way toward the ocean. And as they got a little closer, they noticed there were four bikers on bicycles, absolutely naked, pedaling toward them. And the dad realized suddenly in his mind the difference between naturalist and naturist. And so he quickly tried to do a U-turn in the middle of this little narrow road, and he couldn't. His son is just staring at these four bikers, just naked as a jaybird. And before he could get turned around, his son said, "Mom, Dad, look, they're not wearing any safety helmets." Easy to miss the obvious by being preoccupied with what is really rather insignificant. Life's filled with moments like that, not exactly, but with that sort of thing that can happen. Your mind is on one thing and you miss something so obvious that is on the other side. Reminds me when I was taking Hebrew for the first time. My teacher was Dr. Bruce Waltke, and we were taking a summer beginning course before the school year began, and Waltke had just come back from Harvard, so he was hot to trot, on top of being a Semitic scholar, brilliant beyond belief. He has now gone through his PhD program, so much so that Harvard has offered him a faculty position, I understand, from multiple thousands, and he returns to Dallas for a $17,000 salary. Anyway, comes back out of love for the students and desire to teach, and I happen to be in that summer class. For the first time in my life, I've got a Hebrew Bible in my hand. Here is Dr. Bruce Waltke up here reading it, weeping. I'm reading it, weeping for another reason. Looks like a rag rug. He walks over, he says, "Chuck, it might help if you turn it the other way." Oh, I see. Thank you, Dr. Waltke. It does help if you read it right side up.
1: 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We can be so preoccupied with our kids keeping their rooms clean that we completely miss what's going on in their lives. Our relationship can become fractured when we focus on the small stuff. Churches become fractured when they focus on non-essentials, like whether to have a choir or a band, pews or no pews, a piano or an organ. The non-essentials become the focus, often resulting in conflict. 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
1: Good morning, I'm Mike Tom. After a hot and humid week, we're in for some more fall-like temperatures on the way. I have your full weather details coming up in just a couple minutes. Winnipeg's Pastor Andy Porter says tragedies like 9/11 force people to ask difficult questions about God, suffering, and justice. We asked him to look back at a sermon he preached just days after the attacks in 2001. He says he would still emphasize that the world is broken and that people don't have all the answers. Porter says Christians have the hope of the gospel to share with people who are grieving or in shock.
2: Force us to think of how do we answer those questions? How do we lovingly speak to people who are grieving and in shock? And
1: Canadian Mennonite University is bringing more students to campus and adding new opportunities for connection. CMU President Cheryl Paul says chapel and student activities are full, while coffee houses and other campus spaces are busy. The university has also added cross-country to its athletics offerings this year. Paul says personal connections remain an important part of the university's approach.
3: We all need each other to do the wrestling, but also the hoping together and the creating of a world where all might flourish.
1: A devastating loss tested Jocelyn Gilbert's faith after her youngest son, Jordani, was diagnosed with a brain tumor. That young boy lived just 9 months after his diagnosis. Gilbert says she continues to grieve, but has also found peace in her faith.
4: The moment he left, I raised my hands and I said, God gave, God took away. I will praise the Lord no matter what.
1: She says she's never lost her faith and now honors her son by pursuing the things he never got to do. And a new addiction support resource is officially opening its doors in downtown Winnipeg. Adult to Teen Challenge of Central Canada is launching its community office at 1020 Main Street, offering outreach services for people struggling with addiction and their families. President and CEO Daniel Emond says the organization will hold a grand opening celebration tomorrow, featuring food, testimonies, and a ribbon-cutting ceremony.
5: Join us. You're all invited. Anyone listening, please come down, visit the new facility, have a tour, have some food, pray with us, and let's join our hearts together as we pray for freedom from addiction.
1: The event runs from 9 a.m. to 2 p.m. And a night of worship, intentional prayer, and community for young adults is coming to Winnipeg this weekend. Open Space is having its fall kickoff event on Sunday night, something organizers say they're excited for.
6: I'm excited to see our volunteers just do what they do. It's been a while since we've done an event. It was in June. It was a few months. And since then, we've gotten more volunteers, and we've also gotten a lot of feedback and input from our volunteers. So I'm excited to see them serve, and they've come up with some cool ideas, but also just excited to see the whole community come back together and worshiping and praising together. It's when we're on break, it's nice to get some rest, but it's definitely something that I'm always thinking about.
1: Open Space is on Sunday at Douglas Mennonite Church in Winnipeg. Doors open at 5:30 before the event begins at 6. 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
1: Mainly cloudy in Winnipeg today and windy at times with gusts up to 40 kilometers an hour. There is a 30% chance of showers this afternoon with a high of 21 degrees. Overnight, mainly cloudy and a 30% chance of showers early on in the evening. It should begin to clear off after midnight. It's still quite windy at times, a low down to 9. Then tomorrow, we'll begin the day with sunshine and then a mix of sun and cloud later on with a high of 16. Sunshine on Sunday and a high of 19. Looks like our highs will stay in the teens next week. You can check out your 7-day forecast, current conditions, even weather radar, all on your Janny King weather page at chvnradio.com and on your CHVN radio app.
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0: Thank God I Do by Lauren Daigle on Winnipeg's Positive and Encouraging Station. Your verse of the day today comes from Psalm chapter 121, verse 1 to 2. I lift up my eyes to the mountains. Where does my help come from? My help comes from the Lord, the maker of heaven and earth. 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And we're going to keep this wonderful music going. Elevation Worship's Alleluia is coming up in just a few minutes.
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0: Well, it's true. We are back to school this week. Summer is technically not over. And what brings summer about? Well, I'll tell you, baseball season will absolutely do it. Listen, the Winnipeg Goldeyes, they're in the playoff series. They're doing game two tonight at the Blue Cross Park right here in Winnipeg. It starts at 7 p.m. You could be going for free. Do you want to go? All you got to do is text the word Goldeyes right now. We'll be letting you know later on this afternoon if you got those tickets. But all you got to do is text the word, one word, Goldeyes right now. 1-877-951-CHVN. And you could be headed to the ballpark. We're giving away four packs of tickets. Don't go anywhere. Corey Asbury's The Father's House is coming right up here on CHVN 95.1 FM.
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2: A very cloudy day today and winds from the northwest at 20, gusting to 40, a high of 21 degrees. There is a 30% chance of showers this afternoon and into the early evening. It should begin to clear off after midnight with a low down to 9 degrees. And then tomorrow we'll start with sunshine and see clouds scattered in later in the morning with a high of 16. Sunday sunny and a high of 19. Your 7-day forecast, current conditions, and weather radar are always on your Jenny King weather page at chvnradio.com and on the CHVN Radio app. I'm Mike Tong.
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0: 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I'm Sylvia St. Cyr, and that was Corey Asbury, The Father's House. 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We've got Terry and testimony on the way.
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Tomorrow, there's a special event happening. But before that, I want to share a little bit about a ministry right here in our city. Lifelight Ministries is working to ensure that anyone who wants a Bible and explore it in their own language has a copy that they can understand. Raymond Duick is the president and founder of Lifelight Ministries.

0: also known as Bibles for Today. And he says, we raise funds, we buy Bibles, and then we give them away. What we're doing is equipping the church to have tools for ministry and tools for evangelizing. Tomorrow, they're celebrating 30 years of Bibles for Today. They have a walkathon that's happening tomorrow at Kildonan Park in Winnipeg. 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
1: A very cloudy day today and winds from the northwest at 20, gusting to 40. A high of 21 degrees. There is a 30% chance of showers this afternoon and into the early evening. It should begin to clear off after midnight with a low down to 9 degrees. And then tomorrow, we'll start with sunshine and see clouds scattered in later in the morning with a high of 16. Sunday, sunny and a high of 19. Your 7-day forecast, current conditions, and weather radar are always on your Jenny King weather page at chvnradio.com and on the CHVN Radio app. I'm Mike Tong.
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0: LaFate Life Giver on Winnipeg's positive and encouraging station. Thanks so much for tuning in this Friday morning. It's been wonderful. So many kids have gone back to school this week, and I would just ask that you would pray over all those students. I know there's quite a few who are also having their first day of classes today. I know that they would appreciate it. A lot of students, this can come with moments of trepidation and anxiety, right? Especially like first day of kindergarten, that's such a big day. But if you would pray over them and the teachers and the bus drivers and everybody involved, I know they would appreciate it. Also, if you're looking for local news, good news, and Christian news, we've got you covered. 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Whatever you're up to the rest of today and the weekend, God bless you and keep you and make his face shine upon you. 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
4: A very cloudy day today and winds from the northwest at 20, gusting to 40, a high of 21 degrees. There is a 30% chance of showers this afternoon and into the early evening. It should begin to clear off after midnight with a low down to 9 degrees. And then tomorrow, we'll start with sunshine and see clouds scattered in later in the morning with a high of 16. Sunday, sunny and a high of 19. Your 7-day forecast, current conditions, and weather radar are always on your Janny King weather page at chvnradio.com and on the CHVN Radio app. I'm Mike Tong.
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2: 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I am the principal of Carmen Collegiate. I am not only a cancer survivor, I am a cancer thriver. 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And that was one of the things that I learned probably during treatment. I was in the cancer care unit. There was a young lady sitting right beside me. You could tell that she was having a rough time, a really, really rough time. To have a seat that is a little bit more comfortable than just a hard seat, to have those blankets, to have those volunteers who come and check to see if you want lunch or if they can get you a coffee or if they can get you something, anything to make you feel a little bit like you still have a normal life. So all of those little things add up pretty quickly to become something quite significant.
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2: A very cloudy day today and winds from the northwest at 20, gusting to 40, a high of 21 degrees. There is a 30% chance of showers this afternoon and into the early evening. It should begin to clear off after midnight with a low down to 9 degrees. And then tomorrow, we'll start with sunshine and see clouds scattered in later in the morning with a high of 16. Sunday, sunny and a high of 19. Your 7-day forecast, current conditions, and weather radar are always on your Janie King weather page at chvnradio.com and on the CHVN Radio app. I'm Mike Tom.
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2: In 2004, Mel Gibson released his spiritually provocative and graphically violent depiction of Jesus' crucifixion, The Passion of the Christ. The film became the highest-grossing R-rated film of all time until recently. Now, 22 years later, the original film has been remastered and is heading to theaters courtesy of Fathom Events. Mel Gibson's two-part follow-up to The Passion, The Resurrection of the Christ, lands in theaters in 2027 and 28. Actor Jim Caviezel powerfully portrays the final hours before Jesus' death, and the emotional and spiritual weight of completing his calling feels as heavy as the cross he carries. If we were rating the spiritual value of the film alone, it's an unquestionable 5 out of 5, but the violence remains difficult for sensitive audiences. So we're giving The Passion of the Christ a 2.5 out of 5 for family friendliness. Read the full review at PluggedIn.com/radio. I'm Adam Holtz with the Plugged In Movie Review by Focus on the Family.
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10: A very cloudy day today and winds from the northwest at 20, gusting to 40. A high of 21 degrees. There is a 30% chance of showers this afternoon and into the early evening. It should begin to clear off after

0: after midnight with a low down to 9 degrees. And then tomorrow we'll start with sunshine and see clouds scattered in later in the morning with a high of 16. Sunday sunny and a high of 19. Your 7-day forecast, current conditions, and weather radar are always on your Janie King weather page at chvnradio.com and on the CHVN Radio app. I'm Mike Tong.
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3: A very cloudy day today and winds from the northwest at 20, gusting to 40, a high of 21 degrees. There is a 30% chance of showers this afternoon and into the early evening. It should begin to clear off after midnight with a low down to 9 degrees. And then tomorrow we'll start with sunshine and see clouds scattered in later in the morning with a high of 16. Sunday sunny and a high of 19. Your 7-day forecast, current conditions, and weather radar are always on your Jenny King weather page at chvnradio.com and on the CHVN Radio app. I'm Mike Tong.
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1: It's 18 degrees in downtown Winnipeg. Your full weather details coming to you in a few minutes. Good afternoon. I'm Leanna Peters. 25 years ago after 9/11, a pastor is revisiting a sermon he preached in the immediate aftermath of the attacks. Pastor Andy Porter was serving in London at the time and says he remembers the shock of watching the attacks unfold. His September 16th sermon was titled Why and explored questions of suffering, judgment, and God's sovereignty.
2: And he's still reigning. He's not lost the plot. He's still in control. He's sovereign.
1: Porter says people still don't have simple answers for why tragedy happens, but he says Christians can respond by offering the hope of the gospel. Adult and Teen Challenge of Central Canada is officially launching a new community office in downtown Winnipeg. The office at 1020 Main Street will provide outreach support for people struggling with addiction and those looking for immediate help and their families. ATC President and CEO Daniel Emmons says the Winnipeg location is part of a larger vision.
3: I pray for God's continued will to be done in downtown Winnipeg and using this facility for his glory and his honors.
1: The community is invited to a grand opening celebration Saturday from 10 a.m. to 3 p.m. What started as a joke about moving to Canada became a journey of faith for Winnipeg's Jocelyn Gilbert and her family. Gilbert says she prayed through every step from passing her English test to being accepted at the University of Manitoba and receiving her visa.
4: So I said, oh God, I will take the test. If I fail the test, that would be a signal that it's not your purpose. And guess what? I passed the test.
1: Despite having a successful school in the Dominican Republic, Gilbert felt God calling her to Canada. Canadian Mennonite University is welcoming its largest incoming class in university history. CMU welcomed 221 new undergraduate students this fall, including 187 students entering 3- and 4-year degree programs. CMU President Cheryl Paul says the growth reflects long-term enrollment trends and recovery following the pandemic.
5: And so what it means for CMU is that we are equipping students for lives where they are trusted, and we know we can trust them to take church and society forward in the midst of what is an extremely hard

0: hard, complex, wild time.
1: She says a new 16-month Bachelor of Education after degree program is one of the biggest factors behind this year's numbers. And for all these story details and more, you can check them out on chpnradio.com or on the CHPN Radio app. I'm Leanna Peters.
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3: In downtown Winnipeg today, mainly cloudy skies with 30% chance of showers with a high of 21. Tonight, mainly cloudy with 30% chance of showers early this evening, but then clearing up near midnight with a low of 9. Tomorrow, sunny, becoming a mix of sun and cloud in the morning with a high of 16. And on Sunday, sunny and a high of 19. A look at your current temperatures and 7-day forecast is available on the Jenny King weather page at chvnradio.com or the CHVN Radio app.
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6: In downtown Winnipeg today, mainly cloudy skies with 30% chance of showers with a high of 21. Tonight, mainly cloudy with 30% chance of showers early this evening, but then clearing up near midnight with a low of 9. Tomorrow, sunny, becoming a mix of sun and cloud in the morning with a high of 16. And on Sunday, sunny and a high of 19. A look at your current temperatures and 7-day forecast is available on the Janie King weather page at chvnradio.com or the CHVN Radio app.
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8: In downtown Winnipeg today, mainly cloudy skies with 30% chance of showers with a high of 21. Tonight, mainly cloudy with 30% chance of showers early this evening, but then clearing up near midnight with a low of 9. Tomorrow, sunny, becoming a mix of sun and cloud in the morning with a high of 16. And on Sunday, sunny and a high of 19. A look at your current temperatures and 7-day forecast is available on the Janie King weather page at chvnradio.com or the CHVN Radio app.
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1: Hi, I'm Dr. John Neufeld, and you're listening to Back to the Bible Canada's Bible Minute. 1 John 1:9 tells us, if we confess our sins, he is faithful and just to forgive us our sins and to cleanse us from all unrighteousness. The sacrifice of Jesus atones for all our sins. By faith in his name, God's grace covers our transgressions, past, present, and future. Why then does John tell us to confess our sins in hope of forgiveness? Did Jesus' atonement miss some of my sin? Well, not at all. See, a wise married couple will keep short accounts with each other and address matters of conflict or offense quickly.

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3: 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I didn't want to look goofy or sound goofy or, you know, when I first started playing guitar, you know, started writing songs in college, you know, I hadn't really discovered my voice yet. So everything I sang was very, you know, almost like you're just reading lyrics. I think I would go back and throw all that out the window and just say, go for it. You know, don't be worried what you look like or what you sound like.
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5: In downtown Winnipeg today, mainly cloudy skies with 30% chance of showers with a high of 21. Tonight, mainly cloudy with 30% chance of showers early this evening, but then clearing up near midnight with a low of 9. Tomorrow, sunny, becoming a mix of sun and cloud in the morning with a high of 16. And on Sunday, sunny and a high of 19. A look at your current temperatures and 7-day forecast is available on the Janie King weather page at chvnradio.com or the CHVN Radio app.
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5: In downtown Winnipeg today, mainly cloudy skies with 30% chance of showers with a high of 21. Tonight, mainly cloudy with 30% chance of showers early this evening, but then clearing up near midnight with a low of 9. Tomorrow, sunny, becoming a mix of sun and cloud in the morning with a high of 16. And on Sunday, sunny and a high of 19. A look at your current temperatures and 7-day forecast is available on the Janie King weather page at chvnradio.com or the CHVN Radio app.
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1: 25 years ago today, a nation came to a grinding halt. Eyes transfixed by live video from New York City and the horror of the Twin Towers collapsing, killing 2,606 people. Two other flights were hijacked that day, one crashing into the Pentagon, the other into a field. Many lives were lost. Many heroes stepped forward. And the ripples of 9/11 would touch every corner of the globe, from airport security to global trade and outright war in the Middle East. Yet for many, the memory of 9/11 is and always will be deeply personal. Those who lost a husband or a wife, a son, a daughter, a grandparent, each loss irreplaceable. It's right to honor their memories and to remind ourselves that this broken world is not

0: without hope. And so, with eyes of faith, we look to Jesus. I'm David Wolin at haventoday.org.
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2: Hey everybody, Linda Randall here. Super excited about coming back to Winnipeg, Manitoba, Friday, September the 18th. I'm going to bring some friends with me, and you don't want to miss it. It's going to be an incredible evening of worship and praise and thanksgiving. I've got Chris Blue coming, one of the Gaither homecoming artists, and Laura Bertan of Romania's Got Talent. 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

0: 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Hey, man, Shilla Peacock. I hope you're having a good afternoon. The Winnipeg Gold Eyes are in action tonight for game two of the playoffs, and we have four tickets to give away for the game. It starts at 7 o'clock at Blue Cross Park. 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Could be you off to the ballpark. Cheer on the Gold Eyes. So text the word Gold Eyes to the Shine Dental Talk and Text line, 1-877-951-CHVN.
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0: That's Natasha Zimbaro. He is close on CHVN 95.1 FM. Hey, Manchela Peacock. Let's open up the Bible and look at today's verse of the day. It comes out of Psalm 121, verses 1 and 2. 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

0: united in spite of a costly civil war. Perhaps part of his character is revealed in this statement. "I am a slow walker," Lincoln said, "but I never walk back." Once he made a decision, Lincoln never looked back. 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"No one," Jesus said, "who puts his hand to the plow and looks back is fit for service in the kingdom of God." If you have made a commitment to Christ, keep looking forward. Rear view mirrors are never used in God's kingdom. 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
15: In downtown Winnipeg today, mainly cloudy skies with 30% chance of showers with a high of 21. Tonight, mainly cloudy with 30% chance of showers early this evening, but then clearing up near midnight with a low of 9. Tomorrow, sunny, becoming a mix of sun and cloud in the morning with a high of 16. And on Sunday, sunny and a high of 19. A look at your current temperatures and 7-day forecast is available on the Janie King weather page at chvnradio.com or the CHVN Radio app.
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0: That's Riley Clemens, Loved by You on CHVN 95.1 FM. Hey, man, Schla Peacock. I hope you're having a good afternoon. Well, we have teamed up with Domino's Pizza once again this year to treat one kindergarten to grade 5 classroom every single month with a pizza party. 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But not only are they going to get pizza, they're also going to get prizes thanks to Code Ninjas, Bricks for Kids, Better Burger, and Red Top Drive-In. 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
3: In downtown Winnipeg today, mainly cloudy skies with 30% chance of showers with a high of 21. Tonight, mainly cloudy with 30% chance of showers early this evening, but then clearing up near midnight with a low of 9. Tomorrow, sunny, becoming a mix of sun and cloud in the morning with a high of 16. And on Sunday, sunny and a high of 19. A look at your current temperatures and 7-day forecast is available on the Janie King weather page at chvnradio.com or the CHVN Radio app.
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1: Now, what is wisdom? 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No. No, when your mind is filled with the Spirit of God, don't be afraid to trust it. 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Wisdom is not emotionalism. It's not getting wet around the lashes and warm around the heart. Wisdom is sanctified common sense. It is seeing life from God's point of view.
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4: 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And for us, it was because God clearly asked us to. We've been here for about 3 years now, and in just outside of Manchester, England, like we talked about, like meeting people and the impact you have with like personal stories. And while we're not on stage and our ministry isn't these like big shining lights, the impact we're having in this community, because people are lonely. We feel like we have this ministry like to the lost, the lonely, like the left behind. Yeah, what a neat way for us to just like start the conversation with people and then give them our time, being intentional and available for them.
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1: It's 20 degrees in downtown Winnipeg. Your full weather details coming to you in a few minutes. Good afternoon. I'm Leanna Peters. 25 years after 9/11 happened, a CHVN broadcaster, Terry Van Veen, shares how he remained calm during the uncertainty.
2: You just kind of get into work mode. Not that you are ignorant of what has happened and the tragic events that have happened, but you just have to kind of put on your game face. You have a job to do. You kind of find that space when you're on the air, right? And you're like, okay, my job right now is to provide reassurance for the audience.
1: Van Veen says that as they were also searching for answers, he tried his best to remain calm. A new addiction support resource is officially opening its doors in downtown Winnipeg. Adult and Teen Challenge of Central Canada is launching its community office at 1020 Main Street, offering outreach services for people struggling with addiction and their families. The president and CEO, Daniel Emmon, says the organization will hold a grand opening celebration Saturday featuring food, testimonies, and a ribbon-cutting ceremony.
3: Join us. You're all invited. Anyone listening, please come down, visit the new facility, have a tour, have some food, pray with us, and let's join our hearts together as we pray for freedom from addiction.
1: The event runs from 10 a.m. to 3 p.m. Open Space is a young adults ministry that started 3 years ago. Head director Isaac Hosey says anyone is welcome, no matter what their faith journey looks like.
4: If you've grown up in the church and maybe you're at a church where there's not a lot of other young adults that look like you, in that, like, maybe your faith in Jesus is starting to grow, maybe you don't have a lot of other young adults you're walking with, if you're that person, it's good to know that you're not alone and that there are thousands of young believers that are following Jesus.

0: in that open space, even just a few hundred that come to our event, are a small representation of what's going on right now.
1: The fall kickoff event is on Sunday, September 13th at Douglas Mennonite Church. Doors open at 5:30 p.m. Canadian Mennonite University say more first-year students are living on campus after the school introduced free residence for first-year students. Students still pay for food, but their rooms are provided at no cost. CMU President Cheryl Paul says the number of first-year students living on campus has more than tripled. She says campus life is providing students with academic, social, and community benefits.
2: Your grades are better. Your social adjustment is better. Your friendship is better. Your work towards your jobs, your formal

0: of livelihood and who you're going to be in communities and church and society once you graduate. All of those stats on average are higher if you live on campus.
1: Paul says personal connections remain an important part of the university's approach. Motorists can expect some traffic disruption Saturday as hundreds of trucks take part in the annual truck ride for Special Olympics. The convoy leaves the TC Energy Center in Île-de-Chêne at 9:30 Saturday morning. It will travel north on Highway 59, then onto the Perimeter Highway for one counterclockwise lap. The ride is expected to wrap up around 11:30. Motorists along the route should expect possible delays. The event raises support for Special Olympics Manitoba athletes. And for all these story details and more, you can check them out on chvnradio.com or on the CHVN Radio app. I'm Liana Peters.
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3: In downtown Winnipeg today, mainly cloudy skies with 30% chance of showers with a high of 21. Tonight, mainly cloudy with 30% chance of showers early this evening, but then clearing up near midnight with a low of 9. Tomorrow, sunny, becoming a mix of sun and cloud in the morning with a high of 16. And on Sunday, sunny and a high of 19. A look at your current temperatures and 7-day forecast is available on the Janie King weather page at chvnradio.com or the CHVN Radio app.
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1: Josiah Queen of the Prodigal. 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Here's Jamie McDonald with Ain't No Way on CHVN 95.1 FM.

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0: That's Corey Luke back from you on CHVN 95.1 FM. Just got to wait for that big finish. Let's open up the Bible and look at today's verse of the day. It comes out of Psalm 121, verses 1 and 2. 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
3: In downtown Winnipeg today, mainly cloudy skies with 30% chance of showers with a high of 21. Tonight, mainly cloudy with 30% chance of showers early this evening, but then clearing up near midnight with a low of 9. Tomorrow, sunny, becoming a mix of sun and cloud in the morning with a high of 16. And on Sunday, sunny and a high of 19. A look at your current temperatures and 7-day forecast is available on the Janie King weather page at chvnradio.com or the CHVN Radio app.
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0: That's Brandon Lake with Gratitude on CHVN 95.1 FM. Hey, man, Shilla Peacock. Well, on this day, 25 years ago, the world really changed. And I was able to chat with CHVN host Terry Van Veen, who was broadcasting live September 11th, 2001, to find out what it was like for him that day.
1: I mean, it's a day that many of us don't forget, right? We remember where we were. It's one of those historical moments, you know, a tragic day, of course. September 11th is my birthday, actually. And my wife gave me a copy of Third Day's Offerings, the worship album on CD. So I got up in the morning, right? It's my birthday. I got up in the morning and go to the breakfast table. She gave me that gift, right? And I threw it in the ghetto blaster and I was playing the CD. Instead of listening to CHVN and the radio, I listened to Third Day during breakfast. Anyway, I finished listening to the CD and turned it off and went to the radio again. Then I heard something about more on New York in a minute. It was something about New York and something happening in New York City. And I was like, what is that? I actually went to the television quickly, and then I saw, you know, the towers, and then I was up to date on what was happening in New York City and all the things that were going on. I was working kind of a 10 to 6 shift at CHVN at the time, and I was doing the afternoon show. And I got to the radio station, and of course, now we're on the air, right? And we have to talk to our listeners about this situation. And we had to remain calm. That was the challenge of that time, right? Was to remain calm and be, you know, somebody that was, you know, doing okay. We're just navigating through this thing. Because it was one of those days where you didn't know, you know, what was going to happen that day. And you heard of all the situations going on, right? The towers in New York City, of course, the Pentagon, and then that plane crash in Pennsylvania as well. The four hijacked airplanes and all those situations occurring in a short span of time. So there was a lot of uncertainty.
0: 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And just like he said, so much uncertainty, that's on the way. 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

0: That's right, Walker, with Man on the Middle Cross on CHVN 95.1 FM. Hey, Manchela Peacock. Well, 25 years ago, Terry Van Veen was celebrating his birthday when the world changed. That was the day of 9/11 when the Twin Towers were hit. And he had still to come into work and be able to share the information with you, the CHVN family. So how did he remain calm during those moments?
1: I think most of us, you just kind of get into work mode, right? Not that you are ignorant of what has happened and the tragic events that have happened, but you just have to kind of put on your game face. You have a job to do. You kind of find that space when you're on the air, right? And you're like, okay, my job right now is to provide reassurance for the audience. We can provide information and data on what's going on, but at the end of the day, I think reassurance is one of the things that you think about when you're on the air. You go into your professional space and you just have to remove yourself somewhat from the events and the information you're getting, even though you recognize the magnitude of what you're about, what you're witnessing.
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4: In downtown Winnipeg today, mainly cloudy skies with 30% chance of showers with a high of 21. Tonight, mainly cloudy with 30% chance of showers early this evening, but then clearing up near midnight with a low of 9. Tomorrow, sunny, becoming a mix of sun and cloud in the morning with a high of 16. And on Sunday, sunny and a high of 19. A look at your current temperatures and 7-day forecast is available on the Janie King weather page at chvnradio.com or the CHVN Radio app.
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4: Hey there, it's Angela Peacock with a quick traffic update for you. That Notre Dame is officially closed before Harriet due to a very heavy police presence there, and they're investigating something there right now. So if you're making your drive, Notre Dame is officially closed before Harriet. We'll have the full traffic updates for you after 4 o'clock, but just wanted to let you know now if you're in the area, it's probably best to find a different route. Notre Dame is officially closed before Harriet.

0: HVN 95.1 FM. That's Jeremy Camp with Come Alive. Hey, Angela Peacock. You can cheer on the Winnipeg Goldeyes tonight. They're taking on the Fargo Moorhead in game two of the playoffs at Blue Cross Park. It starts at 7 o'clock, and we want to send you there. 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You could win them. 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
1: It's 20 degrees in downtown Winnipeg. Your full weather details coming to you in a few minutes. Good afternoon. I'm Leanna Peters. 25 years after 9/11 happened, a CHVN broadcaster, Terry Van Veen, shares how he remained calm during the uncertainty.
2: You just kind of get into work mode. Not that you are ignorant of what has happened and the tragic events that have happened, but you just have to kind of put on your game face. You have a job to do. You kind of find that space when you're on the air, right? And you're like, okay, my job right now is to provide reassurance for the audience.
1: Van Veen says that as they were also searching for answers, he tried his best to remain calm. A new addiction support resource is officially opening its doors in downtown Winnipeg. Adult and Teen Challenge of Central Canada is launching its community office at 1020 Main Street, offering outreach services for people struggling with addiction and their families. The president and CEO, Daniel Emmons, says the organization will hold a grand opening celebration Saturday featuring food, testimonies, and a ribbon-cutting ceremony.
3: Join us. You're all invited. Anyone listening, please come down, visit the new facility, have a tour, have some food, pray with us, and let's join our hearts together as we pray for freedom from addiction.
1: The event runs from 10 a.m. to 3 p.m. Open Space is a young adults ministry that started 3 years ago. Head director Isaac Hosey says anyone is welcome no matter what their faith journey looks like.
4: If you've grown up in the church and maybe you're at a church where there's not a lot of other young adults that look like you, in that like maybe your faith in Jesus is starting to grow, maybe you don't have a lot of other young adults you're walking with, if you're that person, it's good to know that you're not alone and that there are thousands of young believers that are following Jesus. And that Open Space, even just a few hundred that come to our event, are a small representation of what's going on right now.
1: The fall kickoff event is on Sunday, September 13th at Douglas Mennonite Church. Doors open at 5:30 p.m. Canadian Mennonite University say more first-year students are living on campus after the school introduced free residence for first-year students. Students still pay for food, but their rooms are provided at no cost. CMU President Cheryl Paul says the number of first-year students living on campus has more than tripled. She says campus life is providing students with academic, social, and community benefits.
5: Your grades are better. Your social adjustment is better, your friendship is better, your work towards your jobs, your forms of livelihood, and who you're going to be in communities, in church and society once you graduate. All of those stats, on average, are higher if you live on campus.
1: Paul says personal connections remain an important part of the university's approach. Motorists can expect some traffic disruption Saturday as hundreds of trucks take part in the annual truck ride for Special Olympics. The convoy leaves the TC Energy Center in Île-de-Chêne at 9:30 Saturday morning. It will travel north on Highway 59, then onto the Perimeter Highway for one counterclockwise lap. The ride is expected to wrap up around 11:30. Motorists along the route should expect possible delays. The event raises support for Special Olympics Manitoba athletes. And for all these story details and more, you can check them out on chvnradio.com or on the CHVN Radio app. I'm Leanna Peters.
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6: Tonight, mainly cloudy with 30% chance of showers early this evening, but then clearing up near midnight with a low of 9. Tomorrow, sunny, becoming a mix of sun and cloud in the morning with a high of 16. And on Sunday, sunny and a high of 19. A look at your current temperatures and 7-day forecast is available on the Janie King weather page at chvnradio.com or the CHVN Radio app.
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0: 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Hey, man, Shilla Peacock. Well, it is time to play Order Up with Freddy's Frozen Custard and Steak Burgers. I'll give you three things. If you can put them in the correct order, that $50 gift card to Freddy's is yours. Give me a call now on the Shine Dental Talk and Text line, 1-877-951-CHVN.
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2: Got some updates in traffic. There's a closure on Broadway due to a Winnipeg Police Service incident. All lanes are closed from Ferby to Spence, so use alternate roads ahead and avoid the area. We're also dealing with a closure that just happened on Notre Dame to Harriet, as the Winnipeg Police are in the area working on an investigation. Let me know what you're seeing on the road. Give me a text or call on the Shine Dental Talk and Text line at 1-877-951-CHVN. I'm Leanna Peters.
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0: That's Jody Leslie. 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Hey, man, Sheila Peacock. It is time to play Order Up with Freddy's Frozen Custard and Steak Burgers. Let's see who's on the phone lines.
1: This is Justin.
0: Justin, are you calling to play Order Up today?
1: I am. I've never played it before.
0: All right. Well, we'll try to make it super easy for you, okay?
1: Okay.
0: All right, so I'm going to give you three things, and they're just three different items. So if you can put them from least expensive to most expensive, just average price, then that $50 gift card to Freddy's Frozen Custard and Steak Burgers is yours, okay?
1: Okay.
0: All right, so we're in back-to-school season, so let's do some school supplies. So from least expensive to most expensive, a school backpack, a laptop, and a binder.
1: Backpack, and then obviously laptop.
0: There you go. You got a $50 gift card to Freddy's coming your way.
1: No way. That was so easy.
0: Congrats, Justin, trying to make it an easy one, this one, for back to school week. But you can play Order Up with Freddy's Frozen Custard and Steak Burgers every Friday. 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
3: Traffic is slow moving around the city at the moment. We're still dealing with a closure on Broadway due to the police incident. All lanes are closed from Furby to Spence, so use alternate routes ahead and avoid the area. Notre Dame was closed. It has now just been reopened as police leave the incident. There is still quite a bit of backup in the area as they dissipate. Let me know what you're seeing on the road. Give me a text or call on the Shine Dental Talk and Text line at 1-877-951-CHVN. I'm Leanna Peters.
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8: Tonight, mainly cloudy with 30% chance of showers early this evening, but then clearing up near midnight with a low of 9. Tomorrow, sunny, becoming a mix of sun and cloud in the morning with a high of 16. And on Sunday, sunny and a high of 19. A look at your current temperatures and 7-day forecast is available on the Janie King weather page at chvnradio.com or the CHVN Radio app.
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That's Elevation Worship with Graves Into Gardens on CHVN 95.1 FM. Hey, man, Shilla Peacock. Psalm 121 verses 1 and 2 is your verse of the day. It says, I lift up my eyes to the mountains. Where does my help come from? My

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0: That's Mercy Me with Dear Younger Me on CHVN 95.1 FM. Hey, Manjula Peacock. Well, 25 years ago today, the world changed. It was 9/11. And as we're just remembering that day, the tragedy that it was and just impacted the whole world, I was able to chat with Terry Van Veen, who you might hear on Sunday mornings here on CHVN. He was at CHVN when he heard the news and he was broadcasting that day as well. But there was a pretty powerful testimony that CHVN covered back in 2001. Maybe you remember it, but I'm just going to let Terry share that story.
1: I was doing afternoons there, doing some production work, that kind of thing. Malcolm Hunt was on the mornings, and Tressa Lemke is a name you might remember as well. She was able to interview Sujo John, I think the day after 9/11. Now, Sujo John is a Christian man who survived. He was in the North Tower on the 81st floor. The plane hit and they evacuated the North Tower. And he recounted his experiences of getting out of the North Tower. And he was outside with people who had escaped the North Tower. The South Tower went down and collapsed before the North Tower. His wife was scheduled to be working on the 71st floor of the South Tower. That tower collapsed. He thought he had lost his wife. He's amongst the rubble. You can't see anything. It's dusty. And he was with some survivors at the time, a group of 15 or 20 people. At that point, he said that he wasn't that outspoken about his faith, but he decided he would share. And he just kind of inspired this group to just cry out to Jesus in that moment. So they did. All these people, different walks of life. He didn't know them. He got separated from that group. A bit of time passed, I think 15, 20 minutes, and then he came back to that space where he had been with them, and they had been killed. They had been crushed by the debris. He, at that moment, asked God, what happened, you know? And he felt the Lord tell him that they made their peace with me before they died. So that story was amazing. We had connected with somebody who was directly impacted. Anyway, short story long, Sujo ended up, he got to a store, phone rang, and on the caller ID, it was his wife's number, and it was his wife. She, in fact, didn't make it to work that morning. She was late. Something had happened. She didn't make it to work that morning, so she had survived. So that was Sujo John's story, an amazing testimony as well. And that was something that came out of that. It was one story out of 9/11 that we had shared with the audience in the aftermath of 9/11.
0: Yeah, just what a powerful testimony that is. You can hear it more from

0: 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He says that even though it was 25 years ago, it still is pretty clear. 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
2: Traffic is slow moving around the city at the moment. We're still dealing with a closure on Broadway due to the police incident. All lanes are closed from Furby to Spence, so use alternate routes ahead and avoid the area. Notre Dame was closed. It has now just been reopened as police leave the incident. There is still quite a bit of backup in the area as they dissipate. Let me know what you're seeing on the road. Give me a text or call on the Shine Dental Talk and Text line at 1-877-951-CHVN. I'm Leanna Peters.
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0: Tonight, mainly cloudy with 30% chance of showers early this evening, but then clearing up near midnight with a low of 9. Tomorrow, sunny, becoming a mix of sun and cloud in the morning with a high of 16. And on Sunday, sunny and a high of 19. A look at your current temperatures and 7-day forecast is available on the Janie King weather page at CHVNradio.com or the CHVN Radio app.
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0: That's Kay Anthony with Falling on CHVN 95.1 FM. Hey, Manchela Peacock. Recently, I was able to chat with Terry Van Veen, who has been with CHVN for several years. And he was here in 2001 for 9/11 when that was happening. And today is the 25th anniversary of the tragic events that took place in New York City. But there's people today that they just don't have those memories of where they were, what they were doing when they heard the news. So what would Terry want to kind of convey to them to be able to just share how big of an event it really was?
1: You know, it's difficult to convey some of these things to

0: let's say the next generation that hasn't lived through it. And I think we all can relate to that to a degree, right? There have been moments in time in history that it's hard to sometimes convey the emotion of a moment, how large of an event it was and how it impacted all of us, right? And how it changed, like airport security changed overnight, right? I mean, we were taking our shoes off. You couldn't have sharp objects and carry-ons, like limit on liquids. All of that stuff is out of 9/11. All of that is from 9/11. So it's hard to convey it, you know, and all you can say is just, you know, this was a pivotal moment in history that impacted, it did change a lot of things.
1: Yeah, and just things that we still see today. So you can check out that full story. 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
3: Traffic is slow moving in the downtown area of Winnipeg today. We are dealing with a closure on Broadway. All lanes from Ferby to Spence are closed. The police are asking to use alternate routes and avoid the area. Slow moving just on those typical areas like Portage, Broadway, and Main Street, as well as Donald. Let me know what you're seeing on the road. 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I'm Leanna Peters.
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1: It's 20 degrees in downtown Winnipeg. Your full weather details coming to you in a few minutes. Good afternoon.

0: I'm Leanna Peters. 25 years after 9/11 happened, a CHVN broadcaster, Terry Van Veen, shares how he remained calm during the uncertainty.
1: You just kind of get into work mode. Not that you are ignorant of what has happened and the tragic events that have happened, but you just have to kind of put on your game face. You have a job to do. You kind of find that space when you're on the air, right? And you're like, okay, my job right now is to provide reassurance for the audience.
0: Van Veen says that as they were also searching for answers, he tried his best to remain calm. A new addiction support resource is officially opening its doors in downtown Winnipeg. Adult and Teen Challenge of Central Canada is launching its community office at 1020 Main Street, offering outreach services for people struggling with addiction and their families. The president and CEO, Daniel Emmon, says the organization will hold a grand opening celebration Saturday featuring food, testimonies, and a ribbon-cutting ceremony.
2: Join us. You're all invited. Anyone listening, please come down, visit the new facility, have a tour, have some food, pray with us, and let's join our hearts together as we pray for freedom from addiction.
0: The event runs from 10 a.m. to 3 p.m. Open Space is a young adults ministry that started 3 years ago. Head director Isaac Hosey says anyone is welcome, no matter what their faith journey looks like.
3: If you've grown up in the church and maybe you're at a church where there's not a lot of other young adults that look like you, in that, like, maybe your faith in Jesus is starting to grow, maybe you don't have a lot of other young adults you're walking with. If you're that person, it's good to know that you're not alone and that there are thousands of young believers that are following Jesus. And that Open Space, even just a few hundred that come to our event, are a small representation of what's going on right now.
0: The fall kickoff event is on Sunday, September 13th at Douglas Mennonite Church. Doors open at 5:30 p.m. Canadian Mennonite University say more first-year students are living on campus after the school introduced free residence for first-year students. Students still pay for food, but their rooms are provided at no cost. CMU President Cheryl Paul says the number of first-year students living on campus has more than tripled. She says campus life is providing students with academic, social, and community benefits.
4: Your grades are better. Your social adjustment is better, your friendship is better, your work towards your jobs, your forms of livelihood, and who you're going to be in communities, in church and society once you graduate. All of those stats, on average, are higher if you live on campus.
0: Paul says personal connections remain an important part of the university's approach. Motorists can expect some traffic disruption Saturday as hundreds of trucks take part in the annual truck ride for Special Olympics. The convoy leaves the TC Energy Center in Île-de-Chêne at 9:30 Saturday morning. It will travel north on Highway 59, then onto the perimeter highway for one counterclockwise lap. The ride is expected to wrap up around 11:30. Motorists along the route should expect possible delays. The event raises support for Special Olympics Manitoba athletes. And for all these story details and more, you can check them out on chvnradio.com or on the CHVN Radio app. I'm Leanna Peters.
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6: Tonight, mainly cloudy with 30% chance of showers early this evening, but then clearing up near midnight with a low of 9. Tomorrow, sunny, becoming a mix of sun and cloud in the morning with a high of 16. And on Sunday, sunny and a high of 19. A look at your current temperatures and 7-day forecast is available on the Jenny King weather page at chvnradio.com or the CHVN Radio app.
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0: Micah Tyler with God Did It on CHVN 95.1 FM. Hey man, Shalla Peacock. Let's open up the Bible and look at today's verse of the day. It comes out of Psalm 121 verses 1 and 2. It says, I lift up my eyes to the mountains. 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
2: Traffic is slow moving in the downtown area of Winnipeg today. We are dealing with a closure on Broadway. All lanes from Ferby to Spence are closed. Police are asking to use alternate routes and avoid the area. Slow moving just on those typical areas like Portage, Broadway, and Main Street, as well as Donald. Let me know what you're seeing on the road. 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

0: That's Elias Summer with Holy on CHVN 95.1 FM. Hey, man, Shalala Peacock. Well, 25 years ago, Terry Van Veen was working at CHVN in Winnipeg doing the afternoon show. And that was the day that really changed the world when 9/11 happened. So working in media, working in broadcasting, what is kind of the one word or phrase that he thinks back of when he thinks about those moments when he heard the news, the hours that followed it?
1: I mean, the first word that popped in my mind, actually, to be quite honest, was I think anxiety is the first word that just came to my mind. I think that was probably felt by everybody at some point that day. We saw the TV screen. We heard the news from New York. That's the first thing that came to my mind, I think, was a sense of anxiety, I think, among people and uncertainty about what the future held.
0: And in that conversation when I was chatting with Terry, one of the things that he said a few times was that he could remember exactly where he was. And like when he heard the news about what happened to the Twin Towers in New York City, maybe you're the same way. You can check out full story, hear more from Terry, as well as a powerful testimony that came out of that from a survivor that was in New York City. 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
3: Traffic is slow moving in the downtown area of Winnipeg today. We are dealing with a closure on Broadway. All lanes from Ferby to Spence are closed. Police are asking to use alternate routes and avoid the area. Slow moving just on those typical areas like Portage, Broadway, and Main Street, as well as Donald. Let me know what you're seeing on the road. 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I'm Leanna Peters.
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6: Hey everybody, Linda Randall here. Super excited about coming back to Winnipeg, Manitoba, Friday, September the 18th. I'm going to bring some friends with me, and you don't want to miss it. It's going to be an incredible evening of worship and praise and thanksgiving. I've got Chris Blue coming, one of the Gaither homecoming artists, and Laura Bertan of Romania's Got Talent. You're not going to want to miss it. It's going to be at the Calvary Temple Church in Winnipeg, Manitoba, and we cannot wait to see you there. 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
6: Tonight, mainly cloudy with 30% chance of showers early this evening, but then clearing up near midnight with a low of 9. Tomorrow, sunny, becoming a mix of sun and cloud in the morning with a high of 16. And on Sunday, sunny and a high of 19. A look at your current temperatures and 7-day forecast is available on the Janie King weather page at chvnradio.com or the CHVN Radio app.
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0: 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That's Andrew Rip with Rejoice. 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

0: on the rock. 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That's I Am They. My Feet Are on the Rock. Kami and Shilla Peacock. I hope you're having a great Friday. Today's verse of the day comes out of Psalm 121, verses 1 and 2. It says, I lift up my eyes to the mountains. 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
2: We have a new update in traffic. There's a collision on Keewatin and Logan. The northbound curb lane is blocked, and you can expect delays in that area. Let me know what you're seeing in the road. Give me a text or call on the Shine Dental Talk and Text line at 1-877-951-CHVN. I'm Leanna Peters.
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0: tonight, mainly cloudy with 30% chance of showers early this evening, but then clearing up near midnight with a low of 9. Tomorrow, sunny, becoming a mix of sun and cloud in the morning with a high of 16. And on Sunday, sunny and a high of 19. A look at your current temperatures and 7-day forecast is available on the Janie King weather page at chvnradio.com or the CHVN Radio app.
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0: John Reddick with Holding on CHVN 95.1 FM. Hey, me and Shilla Peacock, and that's going to do it for me today. Thanks so much for spending your afternoon with me. I hope that you have a great rest of your evening and a fabulous weekend. I'll talk to you again next week.
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2: We have a new update in traffic. There's a collision on Keewaydin and Logan. The northbound curb lane is blocked, and you can expect delays in that area. Let me know what you're seeing in the road. Give me a text or call on the Shine Dental Talk and Text line at 1-877-951-CHVN. I'm Leanna Peters.
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1: 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I want to share a meditation written by Mary Robbins, based on 1 Peter chapter 5, verse 7. Casting all your care upon him, for he cares for you. Today, we hear much about caregivers. I know a number of dear ones who care for loved ones. As I've seen the tender love and care that is given to a spouse or parent, it makes me think of my heavenly caregiver. How precious to think of Peter's words, and to know that my Lord is there to respond to my every need. Dear caregiver, be encouraged. You are displaying the beauty of our Lord as you gently look after your loved ones. Let me add in closing, let us pray today for any we may know who are carrying out this caring work, that they will be strengthened and helped. 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
14: Tonight, mainly cloudy with 30% chance of showers early this evening, but then clearing up near midnight with a low of 9. Tomorrow, sunny, becoming a mix of sun and cloud in the morning with a high of 16. And on Sunday, sunny and a high of 19. A look at your current temperatures and 7-day forecast is available on the Janie King weather page at chvnradio.com or the CHVN Radio app.
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2: Tonight, mainly cloudy with 30% chance of showers early this evening, but then clearing up near midnight with a low of 9. Tomorrow, sunny, becoming a mix of sun and cloud in the morning with a high of 16. And on Sunday, sunny and a high of 19. A look at your current temperatures and 7-day forecast is available on the Janie King weather page at chvnradio.com or the CHVN Radio app.
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